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0: Hi, who's this?
1: Hey, this is Zach.
0: Hey, Zach. Why should I give you these tickets? Wrong answers only.
1: Just had twins and dying for a reason to get out of the house.
0: Wrong answers only. 98. Hi, who's this?
2: It's Marcus in Tempe.
0: Hey, Marcus in Tempe. Why should I give you these tickets? Wrong answers only.
2: Because I want to give them away to my friend for his birthday.
0: Right on. That sounds like a really good answer.
2: So did I win or not?
0: No. Sorry. 98. Hello, who's this?
3: Hey, it's Courtney.
0: How's it going?
3: Not too bad.
0: Awesome. Why should I give you these Avenged Sevenfold tickets? Wrong answers only.
3: Ooh, because I don't even give a shit about them. Or...
0: Oh, man. This was great, but you cursed. Sorry.
3: Oh, no.
0: 98. Hello, who's this?
4: This is Justin Buckle.
0: Joseph Bunkle?
4: No, Justin Buckle.
0: Oh, Justin. Oh, why should I give you these Avenged Sevenfold tickets? Wrong answers only.
4: Because I have the money to buy them and I'm just too lazy to do it.
0: Yeah, not going to work here, though. 98. Hi, who's this?
5: It's Colin.
0: Colin. Hi, why should I give you these tickets? Wrong answers only.
5: I don't know who Avenged Sevenfold is.
0: All right, let's send you to Avenged Sevenfold. You're going to hear these other answers, and you'll hear why that's a perfectly acceptable wrong answer. So congratulations, Colin. Stick around. I'll get your information real quick. I'll have more chances at your Avenged Sevenfold tickets all throughout this week. I'll probably figure out something different for tomorrow.

0: trapped. 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Amazing. You know, just a couple months ago, I was being all smug about our rock and metal community not being like pot fans, having to wear diapers so they could keep their good spot up front, Olivia Rodrigo being able to smell them from the stage, or whoever the artist was, I forget. I don't know. They're all the same to me. But I guess someone out in New Zealand proved me wrong at a show from a band called Devil Skin. A guy, I guess, suffered a medical emergency, had an accident right in the middle of the pit, tried to scoot it off with his foot, which is insane, because if it's me, I'm dipping right the hell out of there. I'm not going to continue my activity. Matter of fact, the first sign of bubble guts, I'm getting out of there. Time to go. Literally. I guess other people didn't notice, and you know, people are jogging around doing their little circle pit things. And they're stomping it all over the place. Most I got to worry about at the Van Buren is people spilling their beer, and I got to slip, and you know, most of the I'm not wearing non-slips to these things. I got to worry about slipping and cracking my head, but I don't have to worry about feces. I guess a bunch of them started vomiting, which is kind of metal if you picture that in your head. It's gross, yeah. But it's still kind of metal. Dun, dun, dun, dun, dun, dun, dun. Like a scene out of Team America. Just a bunch of people doing it. You know, synchronized vomiting. That's kind of funny. I guess security stepped in. And then the incident pretty much stole the spotlight. The band joked about it. They made a fake ad for Diaper of Doom. So thanks a lot to that guy. Made me feel like maybe some of us should wear diapers. Not me. I don't need to. Probably not you either. But that guy definitely should. It's Jeff hanging out with you this afternoon in for Shanman while he covers for Larry while he's on a fabulous vacation out in San Diego. Gotta be nice. Beastie Boys and that new one from The Warning coming right up.
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4: 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There's an extreme heat warning, partly cloudy through the evening, overnight low 90, sunny and hot tomorrow, high 111, and that's Tuesday's Valley weather.
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There's a part in this song where every time I can't help but hear Mr. Meeseeks from Rick and Morty. Just can't unhear it. I love hot chicks in a band, even more so when they're talented. And that is the warning. Here's their new one, Kerosene. It's 98 KEPD.

I said, are you gonna be my girl? It's a 1, 2, 3, take my hand and come with me, because you look so fine that I really wanna make you mine. Really wanna make you mine. 4, 5, 6, come on and get your kicks. Now you don't need.

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And congratulations. Thanks for listening to us. Here you go. 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Trivium with In Flames. The Sword with Red Fang, 3 Days Grace. We've got Incendiary with Comeback Kid. All my hardcore fans, there you go. Got Scary Movie 2000 on digital. Got Devil Driver tickets, one that I want to go to. I'm going to ask around. I want those tickets too. Now I'm starting to get jealous of you guys. People are calling in. No, this isn't a giveaway. This is just telling you to let that app roll. And then you can get those tickets. There you go. Breaking Benjamin, 98KUPD.

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5: 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There's an extreme heat warning, partly cloudy through the evening, overnight low 90, sunny and hot tomorrow, high 111, and that's Tuesday's Valley weather.
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They'll most certainly play their new one, When I Wake Up. 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

0: Bush. It's 98 KUPD. So, yeah, we're just hearing about this new class over at ASU. A lot of people are branding it as a class for influencers, which is, you know, quite the buzzword. And I know it's synonymous with annoying. Or you think of teenagers dancing on TikTok. Or you maybe might think of those idiots who think they're going to quit their jobs because they're bullying all the restaurants in the valley into submission to give them a free meal so that they can post about it on their platform. No, it's just a way to stir up comments on those platforms. It's a content creation class through the journalist division, Walter Cronkite. It's really just an extension of marketing themselves and building a brand. It's marketing. It's marketing. That is the boring explanation of this class. So before, you know, I am a natural dissenter. And before I let buzzwords, you know, make me just slap something away like I already know enough about the topic at hand, you know, I'm going to look into it and think a little bit. No, I think it's good. If you're getting into journalism or marketing, digital marketing specifically, it's good. People buy from, air quotes, influencers all the time.
1: Get a real job.
0: It's not real unless you're mangled and broken before you retire. Listen, I have to be biased when it comes to jobs like these because I'm doing one right now. I'm not trying to break my back. So, yeah. But I am because I do pest control in the morning. So I'm doing a little bit of both. I'm constantly tired. That's why I'm going to scoot. Next voices you're going to hear on this here terrestrial radio station belong to Jonathan Holmberg and the guys coming in 5:30 to 10. They've got your code words for that last foursome. That last foursome spot over at the Heatstroke Open happening at Arizona Biltmore on August 29th. Gonna be a good time. The last spot is gonna get outfitted by the event by Bad Birdie and Branded Bills, and they're gonna get a backpack cooler with golf goodies and swag from Car Bliss handcrafted premium cocktails. Gonna have a lot of fun. This is the last week to enter, so do your due diligence if you want to get down on that last spot. Gonna scoot. Thanks for hanging out with me while I fill in for the Shanman. Be back tomorrow with your chance at more Avenged Sevenfold tickets. I got Stained, Weezer, and Billy Idol to wrap up my night. Gotta go by.
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12: 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There's an extreme heat warning, partly cloudy through the evening, overnight low 90, sunny and hot tomorrow, high 111, and that's Tuesday's Valley weather.
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15: 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There's an extreme heat warning, partly cloudy through the evening, overnight low 90, sunny and hot tomorrow, high 111, and that's Tuesday's Valley weather.
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0: 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A confirmation text validating the entry into the sweepstakes will follow. Each text message sent to or received by a service subscriber of any wireless carrier may incur standard text messaging charges. Unless otherwise indicated, there is a limit of one entry per contest per person and one winner per household. Webcasts are on a delayed basis, which may affect a webcast listener's ability to participate in any contest. Station will not accept collect calls. Station is not responsible for problems accessing the station website and social media pages, problems sending a text, telephone line unavailability, busy signals, operator interference, and technical or atmospheric conditions that disrupt the completion of an entry or phone call. The criteria and process for selecting winners, the number of winners, the specific prizes to be awarded, and the values of prizes will typically be stated on our website. This information may be periodically included in on-air promotions and on our respective social media pages. Unless otherwise stated, winners will be notified by email or phone. Odds of winning will be dependent upon the number of eligible entries received. The winner is responsible for all income taxes due as a result of accepting a prize, and IRS Form 1099 may be submitted to applicable taxing authorities. Unless otherwise stated, each winner must claim the prize in person. The prize must be claimed at the 98KUPD studios during normal business hours within 30 days from the day the prize is won. Failure to meet this deadline shall be deemed forfeiture of the right to claim the prize. Individuals must be 18 years or older at the time of entry and be legal residents of Arizona to be eligible to participate in 98KUPD contests unless otherwise specified. Winners may only win one prize within a 30-day period. Contest deadlines will be typically stated on the station website and may be periodically included in on-air promotions. By participating in any 98KUPD contest, you agree to fully release and identify Hubbard Radio Phoenix LLC, Hubbard Radio LLC, and any contest sponsors from all liability. 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By entering, each contestant agrees to comply with all rules governing the sweepstakes or contest. 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

0: 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I am so in.
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6: 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Extreme heat warning, sunny and hot, today's high 110, mostly clear this evening, overnight low 89, and that's Wednesday's Valley weather.
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6: 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Extreme heat warning, sunny and hot. Today's high 110. Mostly clear this evening. Overnight low 89. And that's Wednesday's valley weather.
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0: 5:45. There's the morning sickness. My name's John Holmberg. There's Brady Bogan. There's Brett Vesely. There's Big Dick Toledo. Those are the people that are part of this nonsense. So let's start it, shall we? It's going to start with something else, but this guy just emailed me and got my brain going. He said, dude. I like that one. Emails start like that instead of Jew. Says, dude, remember those commercials in the 80s with that local hypnotist Sam Maranto? You get people to stop smoking, lose weight, whatever they want in their life. I just saw him. He's still alive. He's healthy. He takes care of himself and everything. Dude's got to be in his 90s. His daughter-in-law cut my hair the other day and told me this hour-long story about how Sam's trophy wife is screwing over the family from his fortune. And get this. It says, she dropped Sam in a nursing home and abandoned him there, but he's back home now because he's fine. Local legend. Somebody's got to adopt Sam Maranto. Save Sam Maranto for all you who remember. Here's a video from back in the day, and he included it. You remember Sam Maranto. I don't know if you remember. Yeah. You remember Sam Maranto?
1: Office, don't he have his picture out front?
0: He used to.
1: He used to have a building over there on the...
0: It was on 44th Street. And then
1: Indian
0: he had,
1: School? Or?
0: Yeah, thereabouts. And then he had another one that was right on Indian School across from Arcadia High School.
1: I've actually seen him, you know, it was years ago, but I knew that picture of him saw him in the building.
0: But you didn't know because you didn't live in the 80s here. He was inescapable.
1: It was at the tail end.
0: Couldn't avoid it. You could not avoid it. Like, Sam Maranto haunted you. He was everywhere, and he always, like, he'd just stand there. And it was like some Guido from a Scorsese movie, just standing there with a ball of fat in his hand. Just 5 pounds of fat. Look at that. And you're like, oh, here we go. And then he'd just have a room of people, and he wore that weird gray suit. I can basically talk you out of this. I could just walk through. I'll talk you out. Look at this 5 pounds of fat sitting on your pig. And he was. It was just like.
2: It was awesome.
0: He was great. But every show would end. Sam Maranto's either commercial, and then a 30-minute show. I must have watched that thing 1,000 times as a kid because I always stayed up late and there was nothing on TV after Letterman ended at 12:30 or 1, whenever they had it on. Sam Maranto. Look at this. Look, 5 pounds of fat. You like that? You know, stuff that, you stick that to yourself because you can get you pig. And he was just, and that's him later. Yeah. That's him in the, that's the 2000s.
3: Depression.
0: The sound was never good. It was just, he had a big microphone like it was 1955.
3: The Bible has all the answers.
0: Oh, I didn't know he was biblical.
3: A happy heart does good like medicine.
4: She didn't want me to be on. Yeah,
0: nobody wants drugs. Nobody wants these. Big chunks of fat, and he would hold these big yellow wads. Like he is Phoenix legend for people who grew up here. If you had one of those Instagram posts that says, if you grew up in Phoenix, you'll recognize all this. Sam Maranto's face pops up. People are like, oh, Maranto.
2: Let me see if I can find some early stuff here.
1: You think about the legends of Arizona, like Maranto.
0: Oh, he's a huge one. Like, he was everywhere. I don't know how.
1: Don LaPree.
0: He was a nation.
1: I mean,
0: though.
1: Sam
0: Maranto was a Phoenix guy, like, you know, like Legend City and Wallace and Ladmo and all that stuff. If you grew up in the 80s and you just saw pictures of him, you'd know Sam Maranto. And evidently,
2: it's the original Doug Hopkins.
0: Now,
2: you can't escape him.
0: It's funny because, like, now the kids won't be like, remember that Doug Hopkins 25 years from now? Remember that Doug Hopkins? That dude was everywhere. What happened to him? Oh, massive, massive coronary. And then people would be like, oh.
2: I can't find any of his early stuff.
0: It's
1: scrubbed.
0: Doug, I think you're right. I think Doug is the new Sam Maranto. Yeah. Doug should walk around with that ball of fat and never mention it. Just have Sam Maranto's giant yellow wad of fat. And it was huge. If that's 5 pounds of fat, it makes you so upset with you just saying, I got to lose this last 5 pounds, because it is gross what Maranto's carrying.
2: Hey, look, you're a pig. What do you want me to do?
0: Yeah, he's like, 5 pounds. This is only 5 pounds. What if you're 25 pounds overweight? Imagine what I'd be holding if you were 25 pounds overweight, you mad pig mother.
2: Yeah, it's all later stuff.
0: I'm going to put you to sleep. I'm going to put you to sleep for a few minutes. You're going to wake up. You're going to want that 5 pounds off. There he is talking
4: about. Here to tell us how meditation can help patients get back to healthy.
0: She's been through a lot.
4: Is Sam Maranto, director of Maranto Meditations. Good morning. Great to see you.
5: Nice to be here.
4: Nice job. You've been in the Valley here more than 40 years, 41 years. Tell me how your program is different than other programs out there.
0: It's like the Arizona Tom Jones. Yeah, he does look like Tom Jones.
5: Well, what makes it different is people fill out a questionnaire, an evaluation.
0: And then I go whack him in the head with a pipe. I hit him in the head with a pipe. And I tell him,
1: you're
0: hey,
1: hypnotized.
0: You're hypnotized. You're out cold. Now, what are you going to do about how fat you are, you pig?
2: Look, pig, you're going to lose the weight else.
0: Hey, look, you pay me $150 a week. You come in here, I hit you with a pipe. And this pipe will be your reaction to that pipe will be what you do with your big fat body, you smoking piece of
5: thanks.
0: That's how I always pictured it, because he always had the suit that made you feel like he was your Italian uncle.
2: I know.
0: That was lying to you about. Yeah, I work over at the car dealership.
6: How come you never down there, Uncle Tony?
0: Hey, you're not in business. What are you writing a book about me? Knock it off.
4: Oh, my gosh. Now, going back to drug addiction, opioid addiction.
0: Yeah, just you come in, I hit you with a pipe, and then the drugs don't seem as important, do they?
1: Pain goes away.
0: The pain goes away. You're going to sleep. That's what you're doing when you come to my office.
1: I guarantee you, I'll give you the hardest sleep you've ever had.
0: You have never slept like this in your life. And the final sound you're going to hear is the wind whipping through that hollow steel, and I'm waving at you.
1: That's his sound bowl.
0: Yeah, right before you hear thung, which is it connecting to your skull and putting you to sleep. Come to my office. I'll sleep you. You'll wake up. You're not going to be on drugs, and you're going to be skinnier.
1: You'll get toned.
0: Yeah, you're going to eat you. That beautiful sound of hollow steel flowing through the air. That pipe. Ooh, tung. Out you go, and you're all better. 5 pounds.
7: Do that changing your life. Do that.
0: This dude lost 220 pounds of yeah.
1: He hit me. Ask him some questions.
0: I smoke 5 packs a day. This guy says.
7: Then you start eating. You start blitzing.
0: He smoked 5 packs. Again, pure Goomba.
7: 220 pounds, maybe. And I got my pictures. You could see it on TV right now.
0: He's Iranian.
7: I told Sam I want to quit. He gave me that CD. The next day, I threw my smokes. I quit smoke. And I started eating healthier. And I started working out.
0: I sell him rug. I give him a rag. 220 pounds. I lose it in 10 minutes. And then you drove by his facility. And it looked like it wasn't like the nicest building it seemed.
1: Wasn't it like the Santa Fe at the... Yeah.
0: It's still there. It's something. Yeah. I think it's still the Maranto thing, too.
1: I think so, too.
0: There's another... He had a house on 44th Street on the corner, and he did stuff there, too. He moved over to that. He's a legend. Maranto's a legend. I'm so happy to hear he's still alive. And if he's got some trophy wife bleeding him dry, double good for you. And also, we need to help her out. He's got the ball of fat in one of them. He's always holding that ball of fat. None of these, because these are all the ones from the 90s and 2000s.
2: Yeah, I'm trying to find the early stuff.
0: Those 80s ones. Oh, he had his shirt unbuttoned down to his belly button.
1: That might have been it.
0: There's Sam Maranto was one of my favorites.
5: Are you depressed?
0: And the microphone
5: do you have
0: was
5: severe pain.
0: It was from the Russian mob in the 60s.
2: Alcohol, it's got drugs. Duct tape on it, too.
0: It's taped up.
5: You know, pharmaceutical companies want you to take 3 medications for your blood pressure to lower it.
0: All I'm asking you to do is take one lick to the melon. Look, it's going to seem expensive at first because, you know, it's a couple $100 out of your pocket. But, I mean, what are you doing? Every month you got a drug coming in that's supposed to make you feel better and you're still depressed. Let me hit you.
2: That's what that building is?
0: Yeah.
2: Oh, yeah. I didn't know that was his place.
0: Right, it's down the street from the Safeway. It's across the street from Arcadia High School. Come on, let me hit you in the head. Let me hit you in the... You idiot. I hit you. $250. $250 if I hit you, and then all those drugs go away. Because you know what? You don't want to get hit twice, right? I mean, like, you'd be a good wife.
5: Come in for a free session and a free consultation and find out how to add 27 years to your life.
0: That's right. 27 years. One punch.
2: I like his way he dresses.
0: Yeah. Oh, he dresses like you want your dream. Like when Sam dies, you're going to go to the estate sale.
2: Oh, 100%.
0: That'll be a bracelet. Yeah, he'll be at the estate sale. Just, I'll take one of those, 2 of those, 3 of these. Maranto. So I'm so thrilled. Thank you for emailing that because seeing that Sam is still alive gives me hope. Sam Maranto, Phoenix legend. Still don't know what he did. He's the only hypnotist to ever make millions of dollars. Enough so that he could advertise on 10 different stations, 10 times a day. He was the Doug Hopkins of the 80s. And I know Doug spends a fortune on advertising. I don't know what Maranto spent, and I don't know how much money you make hitting people in the head and hypnotizing them. But I mean, let's be honest. The production of his commercials were very bush league. But holy smokes.
1: You knew they were local.
0: Oh, yeah.
5: Right here in Phoenix. Give me a call for a free session. That's Sam Maranto.
0: This is him in like 2010.
5: 957-4669.
2: Yeah, how you doing?
0: How you doing? Call me up. Come, just get used to that. Oh, you're going to take one, and you're going to take a punch, and then just look at this big fat pounds, ready, you're done.
1: Now a word for my friend, the video professor.
0: Yeah, yeah. Who that? I never heard of him. Don't even ask no questions.
1: Helping the kid.
0: I need you to do me a favor. Instead of smoking and eating all day, you pig, come to my house and help me dig a hole. No questions. Just help a dude out. You get a discount for every hole you dig in my yard. I miss Sam Maranta. But I didn't even place those together till you said it. It's like Doug Hopkins is the Sam Maranta.
2: He is.
0: He's everywhere. He's everywhere. We need another guy like that. Like Doug's got it, but Doug's not a character. Although he's kind of funny. Lerner and Rowe are kind of a thing, but they're, you know. But we need
2: a character. Yeah,
0: we
2: Come
0: need
2: on.
0: That he's dude great. Who shows up and he's only in this city and he just kind of does a show every day. It runs 10 times a day. Like sometimes for no reason after football. The game would end early. That's it, John. The Giants have defeated the Redskins. Yeah, we could say it. Yeah, we'll be back next week. We'll see you later. And they're like, the following is a promotional video. And I'm like, what? They're going right. They're not even going to do the post game? I'm Sam Maranta. I'm like, this is prime real estate for TV.
2: Now they're all coming out. What about the Lone Ranger?
0: The Lone Ranger and Carlotta Sales. Come on. Don't take me down this road. I'll go there all day long. The Lone Ranger and Carlotta Sales. Dude had the fattest, big fat redheaded ginger in a homemade Lone Ranger suit, and his, I think, dopey wife who wasn't exactly like she needed Sam Maranta. Look at her. If I just carried, it'd be like 30 of these 5 pound fat logs.
1: When I moved out here in '91, I just remember the soothing voice of Lou Grubb.
0: No, Lou Grubb was the best. Lou Grubb, you know, he sounded like, as I remember him, and nobody heard this but me, and I was right about it. Lou Grubb sounded like if you sedated George Carlin. He had the exact same voice.
1: Hello.
0: If George Carlin was trying to sedate, like, and the music that was behind it, and never showed a car in any
1: Every
0: of his ads.
1: Was just a lesson, a life
0: lesson.
1: Yeah,
0: he'd give you a little, teach you a little something. Like, that's what you want, a car dealer to let you know. Life can be better for you. Lone Ranger, oh, Brett. Sure.
8: Are you tired of going to other dealers and getting turned around? By that, I mean thinking you're going to get top dollar for your trade.
0: Carlotta Sales was some overweight bimbo that rode a donkey. Brett, what's the donkey's name?
9: Oh, God damn it.
0: You've got 2 seconds.
9: Damn it, I can't.
0: Easy credit.
9: Easy credit.
8: We'll make sure you get in the right direction. Don't delay. Come on down today.
0: I wonder if the Lone Ranger's still alive. And the other guy that had the beacon upholstery.
2: Oh, yeah.
0: Like, why did you pay for that jingle? Oh, my goodness. Oh, don't get me started on the Lone Ranger.
2: What was the other one he had? He had the James Bond guy after that.
0: Was that the spy headquarters dude? No, you're right. Yeah. The guy that sold the cars that was there. Oh, man. Anyway, I like going down these memories.
2: It was Sonoida Subaru originally.
0: Yeah. This guy says, remember the Lone Ranger? If it doesn't eat, we'll buy it. And if it does eat, I'll hit it in the head with a pipe. Sonoida Subaru. That's the Lone Ranger was selling lesbian cars before we knew.
8: 4x4s and van conversions are our specialty. For your next truck or
0: man,
8: van,
0: it's so weird to see these because I can see, like, you know what was usually on during these commercials? Jim Howell, the weatherman, and Anna Arthur, the other weather lady at Channel 3. Played bingo every day at 3 o'clock on Channel 3. Every day, Channel 3 had a show where people just played bingo, and Jim just drew numbers, and you got your cards at Circle K. And I won, immediately I won. I'm like, this is the greatest game ever! Because you're the contestant, and then you'd take your card out. And it was like, the only thing you ever won was like $5 in Circle K bucks. Like, oh, what a jobbing! They promised you thousands, but you had to hit it just right, and then you had to mail it. But I used to watch bingo when I was probably like 12 in the summertime. Oh my God, what a simple rube I was.
2: I'm trying to find that
0: I'd stop
2: guy.
0: Doing stuff. I'd get out of the pool in the middle of summer. I'm like, bingo's on, and it was a waste because I'd go to the Circle K and get the cards, and you had to use them the day of. So I'd go and I'm like, oh. It's July 29th, bingo. I have to use these cards. If I miss the show, I can't. And then, but I was just for the sake of winning $5 and Circle K bucks. Big deal to me at the time. That's a lot of soda. But even I, as a kid, knew at that dealership there that the Lone Ranger was running probably wasn't the most wise place to buy a vehicle.
2: No, no.
0: You probably weren't. You weren't going to meet the Lone Ranger. I don't think he was wandering around there.
1: We're going to get you credit.
0: But he would.
2: He was the sales manager.
0: Like, you could do that. You could meet the Lone Ranger. He would show up at stuff. They had events where you'd meet him. And
2: I remember when they had when Lou got too old, they put Dan Grubb in.
0: Dan Grubb started to do it for a little while, and he had a bigger lisp than his son. I'm Dan Grubb.
10: Call this the Lou Grubb price sticker, and we think it's going to make a big difference in the way you buy it.
0: Well, that's the whole thing over here at Papago Golf Course is they've got Lou's Cafe, and that's because Lou Grubb gave all the money.
2: Oh, is it?
0: Yeah.
2: Oh, I didn't know that. Hello, I'm Lou Grubb.
0: All right. Calm down. It's thank you for the trip down memory lane just from Italian Sam Maranto whacking people around. I'll never forget that. Like, how do you get rich hypnotizing people? How many people want to get hypnotized? Boy, did they ever. Did they ever.
2: It's a whole, like,
0: it's a whole commercial block from the 80s.
11: Your money back. No one can make these guarantees because no one else
0: is. Hot girl just doing exercise.
11: 24-hour Nautilus, we guarantee it. 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A six-month membership.
0: The workout was just a girl with her arms in the air, shaking her boobs.
2: That's before we had area codes here.
0: Oh, my God. I don't want to see these.
12: Bakers to Arizona since 1881.
0: Baking companies. Yeah, what a thing. Commercials used to be so different, too.
2: Let's see if we got any good ones.
0: See if you get a Sam Maranto in there.
1: Yeah. Yeah.
2: Charlie's Angels.
0: Oh, Charlie's Angels is on. Maybe we should just stop and watch that. Weekdays at 2.
2: Smitty's.
0: Putting it all together for you. Yeah, growing up here was different. Because you realize that when you were here back then, like, we've kind of gotten to be a bit of a metropolitan town. You know, we're still a cow town. This is not an international... this is not a thing that people...
1: still find it.
0: Sure, but it's not an international destination. Like Chicago, New York, L.A., those cities.
2: Oh, Telesound.
0: Telesound rentals.
2: Wow.
0: But we were an absolute hillbilly rube town up until about the mid-90s. You'd say Phoenix and people would be like, weirdos. You know, still a lot of people in cowboy hats and spurs just walking around the bashes. We were small town. We grew up mighty fast. But deep down, just a bunch of rubes. And you see it in the old 80s stuff. It's hilarious. The production value is terrible. It was great. Anyway,
2: God,
0: sorry.
2: What was that guy's name? The James Bond guy.
0: Remember, this guy's like, remember Rick Chance? Yes, we all, that doesn't, we don't want to talk about Rick Chance. You know what happened to Rick. But he gave you a lot of meals, too. But yeah, I miss you. So I'm glad Sam Maranto is still alive, but he's still alive. Good stuff. Somebody who's probably wishing they were dead is Tony Romo. TMZ released all of the footage of his DUI arrest, and now you can watch him not only go through the arrest, but the field sobriety test that he took later at the station. He came from a golf tournament where he was drinking a little bit on the course, and then he crossed a gore point on the freeway, and a lady cop pulled him over, and there's Tony Romo in the car, and you're just like, oh, I know how this ends. He didn't at the time. What you're watching is Tony Romo not know what's going on and probably very nervous. But as the person watching, you know exactly how this ends because the news is, here's the arrest of Tony Romo, and you already know the end of the movie. But it's not easy to watch. Cause,
1: handles himself pretty good for what it's...
0: Well, he did a good job in the car.
1: You're just frustrated if you're Tony Romo because you're like, oh, gosh.
0: Isn't it weird to watch those videos of somebody getting a DUI or something like that, and you kind of like him? Like, I've grown to like Tony Romo.
1: Yeah.
0: Like, I think he's dopey. And funny a lot of people hate him, but I'm the other way. I find him to be, you know, exactly what I need from an announcer, which is just a dude like me that gets excited. Oh, here we go, Jam, look! And he gets real happy about a play, and he calls the play before. A lot of people don't like that, too, but I love it when he sees him lining up. Oh, okay, this is going to be a circle route. He's going to look for that. Like, he knows from the formation what they're about to do, and it's pretty cool when he's, like, 95% of the time it's exactly right. He's like, he wants to see the back out of the backfield, but if he can get that slant, he's going to go there. And they run it, and nobody's ever done that before. And he does. So I've kind of like, I like Tony Romo games. And then when you see somebody like that going through a DUI and you already know, you're just cringing. Like, oh, God, make this end, this poor bastard.
1: Makes a lot of people think, well, geez, I did that the other day coming from the golf course. Had a couple of drinks after the round. You don't think anything of it.
0: Ugh.
1: You have a beer or two.
0: Yeah. Well, yeah, and you're, you know, 5 hours in the thing, and it's like you try to lighten up and not have some at the end.
1: Whose Jeep is it? It's my dad.
0: He's got his Jeep, and he's driving through, and he's... He didn't seem plastered, but he didn't look good.
1: No. You didn't tell look good. He was spinning. I'm like, oh, I know where this is going, and I'm toast.
0: Yeah, I,
1: He gave her... He was kind of, you know, when they... The sobriety test in the... At the sheriff's department in the parking garage.
0: Yeah.
1: He was kind of being a little stubborn there to the
0: woman. Well, he knew he'd been drinking.
1: Yeah.
0: So it seemed, now you know it's stubborn because you know the ending. But at the time, he's just trying to go through the motions. Like he says in the car, I've got to call my lawyer. And that's when you're like, oh no, because I know how this ends. Like his lawyer's going to be, do not take that test. Tell him you've got a bad back. Tell him you've got injuries from football. Like remind him all the time of what, do not take that test. And then later he goes back to the thing, he agrees to take it. He's okay at it, but he's blaming an awful lot of stuff. You just don't like... I don't like watching that. It drives me... nuts. Because it's, you know, someone you like. When you see, it's like, if it was a Guy Fieri, it'd be like, every detail would be funnier and funnier. But when it's someone you like, you're like, oh, I hope she lets him off, but you already know she didn't. CBS not commenting yet about what they're going to do. NFL's probably got something to say about it because they got that Henry Ruggs thing from a couple years ago about driving drunk and... Could have hurt somebody. And the good news is they pulled him over.
1: I had heard CBS is not going to do
0: anything. Yeah, well, that all depends on how this unfolds. Now there's video. So CBS can say, no, we're just going to let it all unfold. We're not doing anything at this time. And now you got video of him. And, you know, it's the same thing when the Cardinals had that Steve Keim get pulled over. And they said exactly, it's, you know, it was an unfortunate incident. We're not going to do anything until the details come out. And then the video came out and he was making an absolute ass of himself. Lying about who he was and everything else. And the Cardinals hung on to him. But he was suspended. And then, you know, he pulled the ultimate, I drink too much, I got to go to rehab move.
1: So, there, you know, what's good, like we were saying earlier, is that both videos, he's not really being, he's not being a prick. He's not doing anything stupid.
0: No, but he'd been drinking, and you could tell. And that was, you know. But the good news is, for his sake, is they got him before anything happened.
1: Yes.
0: And because that's the end of you. Anyway, but Tony, I hate that. I only want it to be people I don't like. That's if we could make that rule going forward. If you only released videos of, like, did a little test and said that 70% of America doesn't care for Guy Fieri, and look at what he did, and then we get him on something, that would be great. You know, Adam Sandler gets pulled over, Guy Fieri, the lead singer of The Cure, all of 311. If all those guys could get pulled, if all of 311 was
1: in
0: driving
1: one
0: around,
1: minivan.
13: Billy
0: yeah,
13: Joe.
0: Yeah, exactly. And yeah. They're all drunk, and they're all in the 311 mystery machine. And they're driving on a freeway, and they do something dumb. Yeah, yours would be Billy Joe.
13: Oh, yeah.
0: And I would, you know what I would enjoy? I don't hate him like you do.
13: Right.
0: From Green Day. But I would like to watch that with you, because I think the great joy that would pour out of you would be contagious.
13: Oh, man. Smile from ear to ear.
0: But you don't want to see it with people you like, you know? You don't want to see, like, lovable characters. Like, oh, you're going to, this is bad. You don't want to, but you like when, you know, Guy Fieri gets pulled over, and he bribes with some, you know, sausage link that he made in a convection oven at home that tastes like shit. He thinks he's a culinary genius.
1: Imagine if it was like Mr. Rogers.
0: Oh, if Mr. Rogers drunk drove, his whole life's over. But he was so pure top to bottom, that would never happen. But I mean, like, just a celebrity you think is cool. You like him. And then you see that, and you're like, oh, I just wish this would have gone another way.
13: Tony Romo needs to get a hold of the Lieutenant Governor Benson Dubois, see if he can get pardoned.
0: Yeah, all right. A good one. You can bring it in. Something Benson might try. I don't know if he was the governor of Texas or not, but lieutenant governor. Good one. Get Benson Dubois in there. That's our message and our untimely reference of the day. So, yeah. I'm trying to think other celebrities. Like 311 getting pulled over for a DUI would... I don't know that I would masturbate to that. I think it's...
14: Why are we being pulled over right now? I'm rapping for you, and I can show you how.
1: Chia.
14: Right now, I'm driving, and I've had a few.
1: Have you been drinking?
13: That's good.
14: Yeah.
0: Do you jackasses want to stop singing to me? It's like,
14: we're trying to bribe you with our awesome music.
0: Nobody likes your music.
14: But we're 311. Chia. I can teach you how to rap like me.
0: You learned to rap from the black guy in the Nerds movie, right?
14: Yeah, cheer.
0: Oh, God, they're awful.
1: How many drinks have you had? Two!
14: We've had a couple and we're driving around, letting everybody know that we're in town. 311's here! Oh, cheer, cheer!
0: All right, I'm taking you to jail for being assholes. We're going to pass a new law, the 311 law. Yeah, that, The Cure. There's a few of them I'd get a lot of pleasure. Oh, Lamar Jackson. Oh, man. That made me half hard.
1: Fish.
0: Oh, if Fish got pulled over drunk. Ah, all of them. Again, and I picture it in that weird hippie van that they tool around and it just stinks in there.
13: Who's ever left from the Grateful Dead? There's got to be one or two of those.
0: I'd like to see that happen. Yeah, there's got to be one moron from the Grateful Dead that isn't John Mayer or whoever else they have filling in.
1: Bruce Hornsby.
0: Yeah, Bruce Hornsby. Yeah, I don't want those. I like those two. Those two stay out of it. But the remaining dead members of the Grateful Dead getting pulled over for DUI. Yeah. I would like that.
13: Who else do we want to see? Let's see.
0: Loads of them. Sports figures kind of don't count. LeBron.
13: Oh, yeah. Now I'm hard.
0: Oh, I'm actually tugging it. I'm actually doing the work. Oh, you get a... Oh, that's...
1: Lamar?
0: Lamar. That's what I said. Lamar Jackson. That's who made me first half hard. Lamar is the... Oh, Pratt.
14: Hey, wait a minute. I'm the morning mayor.
1: It's like apple juice, I swear.
0: Sir, I'm 36 years old. I have no idea what you mean by the morning mayor.
14: I'm the morning mayor. If I don't deserve it, who does?
0: Oh, God. You're a sad old man screaming about the past.
1: Tries to get out of it. I got a trip to Hawaii. Yeah. All the stuff.
14: I give you all sorts of stuff. I'll make you promises I can't keep. I'm a liar. Hey, guess what? I got trips.
0: Sign up here. Give me $5 and give it to the Parental Foundation. Sir, I don't know who you are.
14: Man, it's been 25 years since I've been on the air. Nobody's hired me. Nobody likes me.
0: Hilarious. That would be a good one to watch him scramble on the DUI. Oh, but he doesn't drink. He drinks apple juice. He pretends to drink. Oh, in fact, that would be the fun thing, is that he'd get pulled over. Go, I'm plastered, sloshed, baby. All right. It's like, oh, geez, you shouldn't be saying that. I've been drinking all day because I'm a madman. I'm a wild one. It's like, all right.
1: He said beer.
0: And then he just passes. He passes the test completely. And they go, is that alcohol? That's Budweiser, baby. And they look and it smells like apple juice. I replaced the beer with a very safe children's drink. All right, get back in the car. You're just annoying.
14: All right, buddy.
0: How sticky did that guy get going home? After his events where he tried to convince the crowd he'd been drinking, and he was just he had a guy replace all the beers with apple juice. Ugh,
1: that's a lot of work.
0: It's got to just be awful driving home, because that stuff is gunk. It's just sticky, gross gunk.
14: All right, buddy!
0: And then he'd chug apple juice. He probably went home and just took huge liquid shit, because that stuff's... He's trying to act like he had 14 or 15 of them. I'm fine, baby! Everyone, when he moved over to the other station from KUPD to The Zone, hated him. Everybody here hated him, too, but they all spilled their guts about his truths. Like, that dude hadn't had a drink of alcohol in his life. He replaces the bottles with apple juice. And he tries to be, you know, the badass party guy, but he's fine. Apple juice. Choose something else. Just get, you know, take the time to have an eyedropper of yellow dye. And just put water in there so you're not so sticky on your drive home. My God, I'm surprised he wasn't just attacked by bees. Idiot. Yeah, he's a good one. I'd like him on the list. There's a few people in the building currently. It'd be kind of fun to watch.
13: I can get two right off hand.
0: You know one immediately. Yeah, yeah. That little troll.
13: Then there's three. Okay,
0: oh, you got two others?
13: I was thinking of,
0: I got one troll that I'm like top of the list. The building troll.
13: Yeah.
0: Like the least trustworthy person, like troll man. I call him troll.
13: Not including sales department.
0: No, I'm not even close to the sales department. I don't think I want to see it. Well, yeah, all right. I don't want to see anybody go to DUI in the sales department.
13: I'd love to see the video of Ed down there walking the line. Ed would. Because that would be interesting.
0: Ed would be.
13: I don't want to see him get in trouble, but I'd love to see his DUI test.
0: Because it would be the kindest DUI test.
13: Oh, I'm
0: test.
13: Telling you.
0: Sort of like, is he drunk or is he trying to hypnotize
1: me? Obvious. I think he's not even pulled over because he stopped at the intersection asleep at the wheel.
0: Ed is so calm. I think they just assume he'd passed out. If you ever met Ed, you'd think he'd passed out while he's talking to you. He's so calm.
1: Yeah. He's the calm app.
0: I can only really think of one person, one troll in the whole building that I would enjoy.
2: I would.
0: Okay, yeah. Honorable mention for the people you just
2: played. Yeah. I mean, they're not the top, but no. Definitely.
0: There's one
2: maybe second and third place.
0: Oh, you know who I'm talking
2: about.
0: But, there's douchebags, and then there's the troll. The troll I want the DUI from. The douchebags can just go about their lives. But I wouldn't mind it. Like, look, I wouldn't. If it came on.
2: I'm not going to turn your nose up to it.
0: I'm not going to turn away, and I'm not going to be, like, upset. But it's not my first choice. Brady, do you have anybody here you hope to have a DUI soon in the building? You wouldn't. You wish that on someone?
15: No, I don't.
0: You should. You should start doing it. It's healthy. Super healthy. You're always dumb. You get so much joy and satisfaction out of thinking of somebody you don't really like that much.
1: It would bother me more if there was someone that I knew that was just constantly getting behind the wheel.
0: Oh, sure.
1: I don't care.
0: Right.
1: That would bother me more so than
0: anything. Well, if you're dealing with somebody who's drunk driving a lot, that's different because you're like, they're going to hurt somebody. But
1: you see that's being stupid.
0: One of your troll friends.
2: Well, who do you think first one in the building is going to be?
0: To get one?
2: Yeah.
0: Jeez. I don't know. One of the ladies, I think.
2: Oh, yeah.
0: Yeah.
2: After wine.
0: They like drinking a lot.
2: Yeah.
0: There's a couple of them right off the bat, and they're girls.
2: Because one of our ex-employees, he held the record. So
0: we had a couple of dudes that probably should have.
2: A couple of them, actually. We had a couple engineers. And
0: oh, we had an engineer that if he wasn't drunk, you didn't want him around.
2: No.
0: Like, he better be drunk.
1: He basically stayed here.
0: He was a better driver drunk. He was a better engineer drunk. He was better at everything he did drunk. When he was sober, you knew it because he was furious, irrational, and just awful. Yeah. That one, too. I'm thinking of the crazy one that would show up at 3 in the morning.
2: I seen him more than anybody in this building because he'd show up at 2 in the morning to do whatever he was doing in the back room.
0: I don't like working with them, the people.
2: Smelled like a Jack Daniels distillery.
0: He didn't like to show up.
1: Never left.
0: He didn't like to come up to work when he was. People were there because they'd smell all the alcohol. Yeah. He trusted you, wouldn't rat him out.
2: Apparently,
0: Brett, you're one of the good ones. And he'd just wire things all wrong and then come back at 3 the next morning. Never did that guy show up in the daytime. No.
1: Fix the tower. Chuck gave me $20.
0: Yeah, got $35 to go make sure this thing still hums. Anyway, gonna have a handle of Jack, and I gotta drive up South Mountain, and that's the only way you'd want him to do it. That dude was better as a drunk than he was as a sober, for sure.
2: Pauly Shore's on people's list.
0: Oh yeah, Pauly Shore getting a DUI would be a treat. Huge.
2: People want to see Thriller get pulled over just to see him walk the line.
0: That would have been great. Alice Cooper. I don't want to see Alice get.
2: He seems like a nice guy, actually.
0: Kind of like it's the whole act that I don't like. I think he's probably a great person. It's just the makeup and the thing and the.
2: Is Mungo Jerry on the list for you?
0: Oh, Mungo Jerry can do, look. I hope, honestly, I hope Mungo is he still alive? He can't be alive. I wouldn't mind Mungo Jerry. We find out he was driving drunk, and then the charred remains. He has a single car accident. The late Mungo Jerry has passed. I'm like, yes.
16: In the summertime.
0: Oh, no. Yeah, I didn't like Mungo Jerry. Don't. I hate him. Oh, this dude. He represents all the hippie nonsense I've always hated.
2: He must still be alive because you can book him.
0: Mungo Jerry will show up at your house?
2: Apparently.
0: That's a threat.
1: For you fast.
0: No.
2: Yes.
1: We get him for $500.
0: Here's what we'll do. All right, fine.
2: Let's get Case Apple Juice.
0: We'll get Mungo Jerry to show up, and I'll just drink him under the table and then go, here's the keys, Mungo. And we'll get him that DUI. It won't be as good as if he got it naturally, but I'll do an artificial DUI for Mungo Jerry. And no one will care but us. Yeah, Mungo Jerry, for some reason, lives on my brain. Yeah, there's some good ones.
2: Yeah, he's still alive.
0: Mungo Jerry's still alive?
2: Yeah.
0: That jackass was 40 at Woodstock. Him and Wavy Gravy. Woodstock. Worst event in American history. The most overblown, nostalgic thing. The better Woodstock was the one with the fires. The original Woodstock was disgusting. And I don't know why that generation holds that thing in such high regard. What a dirtball, gross-ass festival of average music you'd ever heard in your life.
1: I don't think we're too far away from it. the anniversary of it was.
0: It was in July of 69.
1: So, yeah, it might have been like last week.
0: Either way, it's the most overblown. Maybe it was August. Almost overblown.
1: I think it's July.
0: Garbage. Well,
2: August 15th to the 18th.
0: Yeah. Biggest pile of shit concert ever. Jimi Hendrix was good, and that's all. Everybody else was awful.
1: It's Country Joe and the Fish.
0: Come on. Everything is awful. All of Woodstock inspired Fish. Think of it that way.
2: All right. Blow that place up.
0: Yeah. Everything that happened at Woodstock made bands like Fish happen. Ugh. Country Joe and the Fish.
2: I don't even know their song.
0: No, you don't.
1: Don't
0: want
1: do
0: to.
1: The brown acid, you know, man.
0: Like there was live birds in mud puddles, and we're like, "What a turning point for America! How bad was America?" And it didn't turn for the better. Prior to that, it was just like Leave It to Beaver. Those idiots fought that, stopped shaving, started giving birth in mud, and somehow or another, that was a movement. Woodstock sucked. And by the way, it was for peace. I don't know. I'm pretty sure we were in the middle of a massive war that we didn't get out of for another 5 years. Woodstock didn't do anything.
1: You got to watch the new version documentary of The Burning Man.
0: Oh, yeah?
1: There's 3 episodes.
0: All those hippies wrecking that. Well, that's become corporate. Burning Man is now a corporate event. I think originally it probably had some stuff, but Paula Prock just emailed. She hates to live. She goes, "I don't even have to say who I would do. However, please, please, please get him in there." Paula the Toledo hater. Yeah, we don't want Toledo. Toledo got one a long time ago.
1: Yeah, he's already got one.
0: Toledo already got one. We didn't get the body camera footage, but I bet it was hilarious. Yeah, Paula would like to watch that. Yeah, I'm going to put a list together and just start rooting for that.
2: We've got Dave Mustaine on the list.
0: I like him enough that I don't want him to get it. He's been through too much.
2: Rocky Dennis.
0: No.
2: For no reason.
13: Jimmy Buffett, but he's dead. Oh, so
0: put him back in the car, though.
2: I'd throw his corpse in there.
0: Yeah, and cover it in margarita.
1: Who was driving?
0: Push it.
1: This guy.
0: The late Jimmy Buffett was the driver. We are plastered, and he's fine.
2: Raffy.
0: I like him. What's wrong with Raffy? Yeah, people always point to something and go back and forth. I don't like that one. I'm like, that's not a bad one. But it just rubs you the wrong way. I recognize the irrational hate of 311, but it is loud. And I hate those guys.
2: Of course, then it goes, Obama.
0: All right, now it's politics. Yeah, How do you do that? No politicians. Obama getting a DUI would be pretty great, though. We were just coming home from a bowling event, the family, Big Mike and I. She rolled a 296. That's her average. She almost 300s every game.
2: What are we getting pulled over for?
0: I've got this, honey. Calm down. Anyway.
1: Hold her back.
0: Mr. Obama, we just noticed that you crossed over the gore point and made an unsafe lane change. That was a teaching moment, and I will learn from it, and we'll move on. Sorry, we'll move on from here. You had any drinks, sir? We had a beer summit at the bowling alley, where we discussed a lot of important topics. And have him get out and start walking. I'm going to go to jail tonight, aren't I?
2: Janis Joplin just made the list.
0: Yuck. Yuck. I think I was only like 4 when she died, and I still was happy. I hate. Ugh, her voice.
1: What about Neil Young?
0: I don't mind him that much.
1: Okay, good. You come around a little bit.
0: Well, I hate him, but I don't like it. It's not DUI work.
1: Bob Dylan?
0: Same.
1: Oh, I got one. Jim Morrison.
0: Oh, Jim Morrison could do, yeah. Well, DUI would like be a badge of honor for that. Morning.
2: Yeah, exactly. Yeah, he'd hang that on his refrigerator.
0: Got another DUI, everybody.
1: Just give the Lizard King a ticket.
0: Made me write some more second grade poetry. Sky fly high by. You rhyme like a second grader, and they think you're a poet.
1: He was, man.
0: He wasn't. He wrote second grade poetry. Read one of his songs. It's sky high, by, try, fly. It's the easiest rhyming words ever. We're going down to the other side. We're going to. All right, drunk Elvis, calm down. Yeah, I'd like to see Jim Morrison come back to life, and on the day he comes back, give him a DUI. Like, rack him up. That would be the best if technology got to the point where we could like flash a dead body and they could come back for 24 hours. I would do that. I'd go get one. I hate it. Hey, Jim Morrison. Hey, woke me up. Fly sky by high. I'm like, cool. Nice job. Here's some paper and a pen. Write some poetry and let's go have a couple drinks. There you're talking. We go get a couple drinks. I give him the keys to the car. I tell a cop that guy's drunk and he spends the only day he gets back on society in the hooscap.
13: That'd be me with Buffett. Bring him back.
0: Bring him back to life and then have him thrown in jail for 24 hours. Oh, his song. Oh,
13: full circle. We got this one in.
0: Uh-oh. Who is it? There he is.
15: 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Proving to you that we are, and always have been, the highest cash buyer for your quality used car, truck, or van.
0: He was a
15: now,
0: very gay James Bond.
15: Yes. Somewhere else, and they won't give you enough money.
0: With piercing blue eyes.
15: Come and see us today at the all-new Sonoyta Subaru.
0: And that was the same one as I didn't realize that was the same Sonoyta
13: Subaru. I think
0: Subaru.
13: He took over for the Lone Ranger.
0: Did the Lone Ranger pass?
13: Either they sold the car, or yeah, he had a coronary. I
0: don't know. There's no doubt his heart held up. That dude's built like that. Their hearts don't go into the. The deep, deep 60s.
13: 52nd Avenue in Glendale.
0: And back in the 80s, dudes that looked like the Lone Ranger died in their 40s. Now you can push like 63 or 4 and then you're out. But you look like the Lone Ranger in the 80s. You were getting that Widowmaker punching you about 46.
1: Or maybe that was just an expansion dealership.
0: Sonoyta Subaru?
1: Motors.
0: So. No, because they were all used cars. It was a weird... Trust me.
1: I saw the inventory.
0: You're dealing with a cowtown, Brady. It was all like lots of dirt lots. Oh, nobody was coming through.
1: Yeah. There's still
13: Meekum Pontiac.
0: Yeah, you get all the ones. That was actually a real one.
1: 52nd and Glendale.
13: Yeah, no, I don't.
0: Yeah, Ed Meekum or Evan Meekum.
13: That's where he made his money.
0: Yeah, that's where they were real. But I'm talking about the, Jalopy Jungle.
13: Oh, yeah.
0: Places that had concertina wire around the fencing because it was like people were trying to bust in and steal stuff.
13: JJ the King of Beavers.
0: With Nash. I loved him too. The trip down memory lane. If only all of them had DUI.
13: Obama. I had a few Midori Sours.
0: Yeah, I had a couple Midori Sours and Michelle.
13: Oh, just straight beer. Lager.
0: What old Big Mike likes. Big Mike had a... Well, how many did you have, honey?
13: About 9. I don't know. I lost count after about 9.
0: She's going to take me home and we're going to do the marital act, which usually includes a lot of blood. Is your wife on her period? No, I'm the one bleeding. Rectally. Do you feel safe at home? Would you?
1: Because he has to explain it in detail.
0: Of course he does. He's drunk, Brady. It's a DUI. Sir, did you just offer up some information that you bleed from the rectum after the marital act? Every night. If you could just...
13: Doesn't everybody?
0: Can I talk to you at the... Yeah, I thought that was the marital act. That's what Big Mike says. Sir, will you step out of the vehicle?
13: I can't. She's going to kill me.
0: I would love to see that one. Anyway, it's 6:27. Let's get a wake-up song, shall we? A good one. We'll start it off together. 585-9800 is the phone number. You can fire over to Brett as well and tell us what you want to hear next, and we'll scream it together. It's 98KUPD. Wake up!
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0: It's John Holmberg here from The Morning Sickness for Trajan Wealth. I just saw Sheep Detective, that new movie. 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
21: 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Extreme heat warning, sunny and hot, today's high 110, mostly clear this evening, overnight low 89, and that's Wednesday's Valley weather.
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1: I got a request for that, so I wanted to throw it in there. That was a good idea. Edit it. So 6:50. I forgot to give away the word for 6 o'clock multiple times. T-E-E. You can put that in on your app, or you can put it in on the website and try to win that last foursome from the Heatstroke Open. T. Sorry about that. 7 o'clock, I'll be better. I promise. The saga continues about my Bronco with the State Farm people yesterday. Oh. They finally kind of resurfaced after they got the car over to Orlando. And for those of you who don't know, State Farm, after my car accident on the 7th of July, lost my car for 14 days and admittedly got into a pissing match with two towing companies. One and the other were trying to figure out what happened. Well, some guy just stole my car with the permission of State Farm and drove it somewhere, and they had no idea where it was. So I found it when my app turned back on, because that was weird too, and then told them where it was, and they acted like they'd done some sort of hero's journey to get it from the place it was stolen from and dropped off over to Orlando. They're like, we're going to get that done now. I'm like, well, yeah, that was what you were supposed to. So I went into this big battle for days fighting with the people from State Farm, and they promised they would take care of things and gave you all the lifts. Yesterday, I got my my new guy. That's assigned to the case. And here's how insurance companies work, everybody. And you already know. After 14 days and all the promises of, like, we're sorry, and then I would make them answer the questions. Did you steal my car? Like, can we get that as a, yes, it seems as though I understand why you would say that. I'm like, yeah. Was my car stolen? Was it placed in a place I asked it not to be by someone I didn't want to have it? Yes. Did you hire that person? Yes. Did you know where my car was at all as the agency I had hired to do the work? No, we did not. So I had it on tape that everything they'd done was foul it all up. And I was in a back and forth with them. It was pretty good. They'd have people call me to try to calm me down and say, we're sorry. We're going to fix this. You're going to be taken care of. I'm like, all right, well, whatever it is, you do, you do. And I was asking for the meager sum of $1 billion. And I was not kidding.
2: How'd that go?
1: Like, look, so far, no, nothing. But it's still floating on, the horizon line. Yesterday, a guy calls me up and he's like, we've assessed the damage of your vehicle. We've determined that it's a total, but we don't know what was on the car. AI just reads the VIN number and goes off base model comps. And here's what it. I'm like, well, that's just not even close. And he goes, I expect it's not close. You got to go, and I have to now do the scramble work to find out what the car is, because they only do AI assessments, and it's off of one thing. So if you add a lift or a bunch of suspension or leather seats or all that.
2: Stereo.
1: None of that's in there. It's just the VIN number. This is what a
2: anything
1: base.
2: Aftermarket.
1: Right. This is what the base model.
3: Anything to lift a truck did, basically.
1: Right. Yeah. All that. And it was a laundry. It was a lot. So I'm like, so you guys are going to get. And he goes, yeah, you're supposed to counter it. And he goes, all right. I said, okay, that's fair enough. I'll do some more work that you guys don't do anymore that I pay you monthly to make sure I've got my good neighbor. So the dude at the end of the call says, and I also read the notes of your case, and it's quite unique. And I'm like, thank you. That's good to hear. And he said, I've not seen this. And he goes, and to be honest with you, I'd have handled it totally differently than the people who did. And I'm like, well, that doesn't help me. And he said, if something happened where they didn't know where it was. And I'm like, yeah, it was, tow truck driver took it wherever he felt like, dropped it off in an empty lot and left it. And you guys had no idea where it was. And that was where it stood for like 12 days. And he goes, yeah. He said, well, we've come to the conclusion it's in the best interest just to let that go. We can't do anything about that now.
3: Huh?
1: And I'm like, how's that in my best interest? And they said, well, it's just in the best interest of the entire case just to let that go. And there's nothing we can do. Like, there's nothing you can do about you stealing my car. Well, there's plenty I can do about it. And he goes, well, you can include that in a thing. He said, well, basically what he was saying by the end of it was, what are you going to do?
2: Yeah.
1: You going to sue us? We dare you. We'll milk you. We'll milk you
2: dry. Or was
1: he
2: saying, put a price on it?
1: No. He did not say that. He said, just, this is over. He the last lady was like, what do you want? And I'm like, $1 billion. And she said, and she's like, I know that's ridiculous. I'm like, I'm not being ridiculous. Negotiate, because you guys are coming at me like you stole my property. And now, that's it. So then at the end, he goes, well, we're just not going to do anything about that. And he goes, and also, we got to get that car off the lot from Orlando Auto Body, because starting on the 30th, you're going to personally have to pay for the storage fees. I'm like, why?
0: How are you the bad guy?
1: Yeah, that's what I said. I'm like, wait. I'm like, why am I being intimidated? Well, we got to get that car out of there. It's a total. I'm like, we haven't agreed on that yet. That was your first offer. He goes, well, we're pretty sure. I'm like, you don't know that I don't have $70,000 of upgrades on this thing, and it would change the total.
0: Yeah.
1: It would change the percentages.
0: Cash that check, man.
1: Right. And they're like, well, we'll send you a check within 48 hours. And I'm like, wait a second. You told me now. It's my job now to scramble to make sure that the car's value that you're supposed to be doing is correct. So now I have to hire a guy to evaluate and assess the vehicle. I have to go to Lifted Trucks. They're going to send me all the info. And then I have to send it back. And I have a 48-hour window before they just send the check. But that doesn't really matter. I'd have to cash the check. So essentially, the guy was saying, this is going to start costing you money if you're going to wait.
3: What are you going to do about it?
1: And I basically told him, okay. I don't want you touching it. And so I asked, because I was told to, what do you do with the car? Like, why are you so eager to get it back? Well, sir, it's State Farm. We take the car and we assess it for ourselves and whether or not it's redeemable. So I know for a fact that there are companies out there that take cars that have been salvaged or in accidents, and then they get sold to Mexico, and that's what your insurance company does. That's why they're in such a hurry to get the car out of your hands, is because they'll fix it for dirt, and they're not going to put a new frame on there. They'll just, they'll just bend the frame back and sell it at salvage title places. And there's a lot more big name salvage title places than you're aware of. It's ridiculous. So today I got to sit on the phone again all day long and talk to some dude from a customer affairs thing and all these other people, because like a good neighbor, they are nowhere near my house or my concerns or anything else. Like a good neighbor, they're protecting their house. Terrible. Unbelievable. And the way the guy said it was like, what are you going to do? And I said, let's not get past the fact also that at the end of this, I'm not going to have insurance anymore. You're going to drop me, which I'm fine with because I'm going to move on anyway. But that's their answer.
3: What'd he say about that?
1: Yeah, nothing.
3: Yeah.
1: He goes, well, there's no guarantees that that's going to happen, sir. And I'm like, yes, there is. Yes, there is. No question. And I'm like, emotionally, I did say that, too. I said, emotionally, that car was worth a few million dollars to me. You don't know. It has memories. And, well, we can't assess that. And I'm like, well, I can. I can throw that assessment at you. Jackasses. And again, stole my car. Made it my fault. It would, by the way, they still wouldn't know where it was had I not told them, because I found it. And I knew it when I gave the leverage away, when I said, here's where my car is. I knew the second I told them and they went and got it, that their end was like, now it doesn't matter. And he kind of said, I mean, basically what you're wanting is us to do something about an essential towing error. I'm like, yeah, I do. Because you left my car in a lot with personal information and God knows what going on in there. For 2 weeks, and you didn't know it. Like, you guys should do something, and that something is $1 billion.
0: The keys ever, the original fob ever showed
1: up? No one has any idea where the keys are. Still don't know that, and won't. Well, I mean, we'll replace that. I'm like, that's not the point. Of course, you'll replace. That's what you do. When you're an insurance company, the last thing the customer wants to hear is, "Well, we'll replace that." That's what I pay you to do. Of course, you'll replace it. You're replacing everything. You're not doing me any favors by saying, we'll get the job we're hired to do done. Don't you worry about it. Like, that's what you're doing.
3: Well, you're in Iraq. You need a check,
1: yeah,
3: man.
1: Yeah. You know, we lit your house on fire, but we put it out. You're welcome. But wait a second. And we're going to get that fixed, too. Yes, you wait a second. Why am I the one that you're making feel like I've got to owe you something? Remember that time I lit your house on fire, Brett, and then I put it out, and then I hired some people to come by and fix that for you. And I know you paid the deductible.
3: But thanks, buddy.
1: We're going to raise your rates for that as well. It's the mafia. They're running like the mafia.
0: We left your car in storage.
1: Yeah.
0: We need to get it out. I need a check from you.
1: Yeah.
0: For
1: essentially, that's what they're saying. Oh, and then the other thing he said, and we're going to, I'm boiling thinking about it. When he's in the middle of it, he goes, well, I don't understand what happened with that tow truck thing, he said. And then, but we paid the fees to get it out of that lot. So we're just going to let that go. And I'm like, you idiot. It was stolen and put in a lot nobody wanted it in. Why would I even be on? Why is that a nice little flower in your hat?
0: I owe you guys.
1: Yeah, like, you guys are the best. Thanks for not charging me for that thing you did.
0: Thanks for mistake you made.
3: For your F up.
1: Yeah, I drove your car around for a ton of miles on the back of a tow truck. And guess what? I know you didn't want me to do it. I'm going to pay those trucking fees. What a guy. Thanks, Jake. So somebody even just emailed. So why don't you let your lawyer do this? I want them to walk me down their path and then get to the last line and then the lawyer show. Because that's what's going to have to happen. I don't need lawyers doing it yet. Because then I got lawyers' fees and they'll milk me for those. So I'd rather have them, like, let's see how this goes. And see what it is. It's a catastrophe.
3: So they're totaling your truck, mm-hmm. and they want you to get it out of there? Isn't it their truck if they total it?
1: They want it away from Orlando because Orlando is not an approved State Farm vendor. Because Orlando actually does decent things for decent people,
3: right.
1: And he does it the right way.
3: Yeah.
1: And they hate that. Insurance companies hate that. So they're you know, again, I always go back to what if I was some old lady who, you know, didn't fight back. And they basically said, you've got 48 hours to accept this, and then we're going to go get your car, or you're going to start paying more money. She would say yes. She would take that offer immediately. Like, well, I lose the money. I mean, at least it's something. And I can't afford, like, you know, whatever the fees are to store it at Orlando. So, they strong-arm you. Here's your offer. You've got 48 hours to tell us why it's wrong, and then also it's going to start costing you money.
0: That's why sometimes, at the dealership, if you're buying a new car, they say, do you want gap insurance for that exact reason? You get in an accident, and like, well, this is what you paid.
1: The value of the drop. Off a brand new car.
0: Yeah. You'd be out $15,000-$20,000.
1: Because it just off the lot loses a ton. But, yeah, I'm not worried about losing the money. I'm worried about how they're handling everything. It is terrible. At every turn,
0: it's a racket.
1: The next person talking to me is another person that is just awful. From the lady who tried to appease me and soothe everything and make it seem like you're going to be so taken care of. Not even financial. We're just going to make sure you're the happiest customer ever. To the next guy going, yeah, I read it. It's a towing error. I don't know what the f- you're complaining about. We got the job done. I'm like, oh my God.
3: The balls on that guy.
1: You know what? He's got a script and he sticks to it. And he's in the claims, the total claims department.
3: Yeah, that's his job.
1: Yeah. And he was pretty good at it. But the ending of him going, well, what do you need? What do you want me to do? I have another buddy named Steve who runs, he's got a bunch of rental properties. And in the storm last year, the roofs got blown up and stuff. And he called them and they said, well, we're not so sure. So they patched it. And then the roof actually did start to fail in one spot. And he's like, I have to patch it. And he goes, well, we patched it already. I'm giving you a new roof. Some of it's brand new. So they started to fight. And he just basically like, all right, fine. And the guy said to him, he goes, you get two choices. You can drop us or you can take us to court. Good luck. And he's like, I'm asking you to do what I pay you to do. That's all. There's damage. It's clear. Yeah, it's not everywhere.
3: What a good neighbor.
1: Yeah, great neighbor. Great neighbor. Thanks, guys. Great neighbor.
0: Took us over a year to get Ronnie's, her aunt's roof, which was hail damage in Denver.
1: Oh, yeah.
0: To get fixed. And it was an older house and had these, you know, the job was $47,000 for the roof. And they said, well, not covering it. We don't find. Wait, there was a report. There's hail damage.
1: Yeah, they don't care.
0: Then finally, a little over a year later, another guy, adjuster, called and said,
1: maybe it's a thing.
0: Yeah.
1: I don't know.
0: We'll fix it.
1: But they're not your neighbor. Not at all. This guy says, I feel your pain. I dealt with this when my wife got hit. There's a recording somewhere at my State Farm agency lighting someone up about how they talked to my wife about being unacceptable, and she deserved an apology the way she was treated, and they never called us again, not once. But you'll get the apology, but it's never fair, and it's a cluster F. You'll never see any money. It's probably true. Probably true. He said, I'm sure Dirty Mike and the boys enjoyed 2 weeks in the back of that beautiful Bronco sitting in a random lot shooting crack. It's probably what was going on. And they don't know. They can't prove it. So I've already talked to Shane Orlando. We've got a plan.
3: Oh, yeah?
1: Yep. And essentially, State Farm is going to be not receiving that vehicle and not selling it for whatever they choose. I didn't know that. I didn't know that's what insurance companies do. They'll take a car and auction it off to people.
3: Mm-hmm. They got to make some of their money
1: for
3: back.
1: Salvage title. Yeah. Crazy. What a bunch of jerks.
3: And then it winds up on one of those car lots that are no longer, well,
1: yeah,
3: some of the old names that we, you know, your car lot of sales type places and
1: the
3: stuff.
1: Easy credits in the jalopy jungles. Yeah. Mm-hmm. Those are the ones that are salvaged. So I always wonder, like, why do they have such nice cars in there? When you go down Van Buren and you see those old car lots, I'm like, that's a nice car.
3: It's when you're behind a car and you see it driving down the street and go, oh, that's nice. But the ass end is over to the right.
1: It's scooted
3: over. Yeah, it's not necessarily driving straight.
1: Yeah. They got themselves a brand new Maserati for like $14,000.
0: And for the most part, I would say 98% of the time, it's labeled. It'll say salvage.
1: Oh, it has to, but still.
0: But there's still some people that are out
1: there. The insurance company gets the dough, and then the lot tries to add a couple grand to it and sell it for what they've got. It's brutal, man. Yeah, this one says, said at the end of all this, John, don't forget to ask for a pain and suffering check that you've gone through. Should be easily four digits. Yeah, it's going to be a fight to get up to that four-digit threshold. Yeah, and that's the other thing. Every time they ask you, what do you want? Like, well, what is it you want? And I say, same thing you would want. And the guy yesterday goes, financial compensation? Like, you greedy son of a bitch. I'm like, yeah, I'm greedy. I'm talking to the greediest people in the world. Sure. What else are you offering? Breakfast for life? You know, never-ending Starbucks? What are my options other than money from you for this? But they make you feel like you're so greedy. How dare you ask for money? Weird. I'm like, that's what you do.
0: Weird.
1: That's what your job essentially is to give money to people. When things happen to them, that you insure it. Oh, my God. Anyway, that was my day yesterday. 7 o'clock word for the heat stroke open is impact. Impact, as in the club face to the ball. The impact. So, yeah, it's a treat. A lot of fun. And I got another day of my life that I'm going to be on the phone with State Farm dealing with all that stuff.
3: Let's go drinking today.
1: You know what? I might as well be drunk on
3: Let's
1: the phone.
3: Do it.
1: Yeah. Supposed to go golfing with Brady. I'd cancel it. Yes. Yeah, so
0: you'll be on the phone.
1: You know what I would bring up to them is that your Bronco basically became a hobo shack. That's true. It was where hobos went to prostitutes. You can't prove I'm wrong because you didn't know where it was, and it wasn't in a great area. It was a hobo F shack. This guy's right. Anyway, so that's what I've been dealing with there, too.
3: So do you have lifted trucks working on a new Bronco for you already?
1: Not yet. I've got to see what we're going to do about this one because it's the damage is it's like the frame is bent just on that back end. So a little heat. Let me scooch that back over. It's just barely there. We'll see if we can.
3: You're matching your nose now. Come on. Let's just get a new truck. Let's
1: now
3: get a
1: we'll new truck. See. Brad, I'm not going to go off and get another new truck if they don't give me a good amount of money. And I love that truck. And it's actually in really good condition. I might have to do something. I drive my car. I'm not one of those people that's spinning cars like crazy. So it's okay to drive it into the earth. I'm not there. But I did buy that thing with the idea of like the resale value of these two-door Broncos is huge. Not this one. We'll see. It's not over yet, Brett. Don't start throwing the Jew tag on
0: There's
1: me.
0: There's options.
3: Yeah, it's sounding like it.
1: We got options, Bert. Anyway, just to update everybody who's asking, that's where I'm at. So, yes, my good neighbor who I've paid monthly, every month, on time, for 38 years, basically told me yesterday, what are you going to do about it? What do you want, money from us? Are you kidding? I'm like, well, you guys send me a bill every month asking for money from me, and I never go, you greedy bastards. Financial compensation?
3: Was it, that?
1: Was a towing error. Oh, I bring up the 38-year flawless payments constantly. Constantly. Yeah. This one says, John, if I buy your Bronco in a few years from a Filiberto's auto sales shop, will I automatically become a gay Jew? Yes.
0: Once you sit in that seat, it takes you over.
1: Travis said, we in the alley would like to hope that you win a lawsuit against them and then you can get those huge cans you were talking about. Again, I speak on behalf of the alley. We really appreciate it. There you go. Brett's alley is very excited about
3: me. We're behind you.
1: Humongous breasts. Thanks, guys. Appreciate it. Yeah. John, State Farm made $13 billion in profits last year.
0: That's pretty good biz.
1: And they won't tell you that you'll get what is owed. You need to stop being greedy. That's true. I do. I need to stop being greedy. It's not. I actually really like taking hours out of every one of my days to talk to State Farm agents so I can get the runaround and snowed. And again, I do it for you, Pete. Yeah. Did the guy actually say, you want financial compensation? And then looked at your last name and said, oh, you bastards. Oh, we've got a burg on our hands. It's brutal. It's brutal. This one said, I worked for that company for 6 months. I said, and I quit because exactly what you're going through now. Spent a month in training, and they didn't teach us a damn thing about doing the job. But they beat into our heads, State Farm pays what we owe, and we determine what we owe. That's what they tell the employees. So enjoy it. John, as your legal, not-so-legally appointed counselor, can I suggest you say this is for entertainment purposes only so they don't catch you in something when it eventually goes to court? It ain't going to court. They don't go to court. Insurance, they don't go to court.
4: Yeah, they'll pay you out.
1: They'll give you something, and then they'll start talking about some meager thing, and then they drop you like a bad habit. Anyway. By the way, and Brett, I'm going to just move on. There. That's your update from State Farm.
0: There we go.
1: Just basically, to surmise, State Farm still sucks. And again, I know what else they're going to do, and I'm calling it before they do it, so when it happens and you guys hear that I got in trouble for it, they will eventually call my company and say, we advertise on all your stations across the country, and we're not going to do that anymore because of him. And then that'll essentially try to get me fired or in trouble. But I don't care.
0: This could be our last show.
1: In this particular case, I don't care. If my company won't stand up and say, no, wait a minute, this place that advertises with us treats people terribly, we shouldn't be on their team either. We should call them and say, we don't want your money. I mean, we would never do that. But we would call them and say, we don't want your money because until you treat people better. I know. I'm going to get yelled at. Well, they just dropped all the advertisements. Millions of dollars. I'm sorry. That's basically they're blackmailing.
0: You'll be sitting with Ryan Clark watching games.
1: I'll sit and watch with Ryan Clark and go, you know, it's just not fair, is it? I'll be crying on podcasts. I didn't do nothing wrong, man. I'm just too black. I supported Angel Reese too much. Yeah, so there you go. So that's all you need to know. They still suck. John, stop calling them by their real name and call them what we call them, Rape Farm. Okay, that's two. I'll do that one, too. All right. That's my new company.
3: My dad used to call them Snake Farm.
1: Brett, I don't know if you remember the phrase of the year that's already been set. In the story that I think you wished into the world, back, I believe it was, April? April 27th.
3: Jeez.
1: I have it all. I did it because I love this story. On April 27th, Brett, the story that you dreamt of that happened that included the phrase of the year, which was, I bet your little Asian fish head wife doesn't have these cannons.
3: Yeah,
0: that's right.
1: Remember that?
3: Oh, yeah.
1: The J.P. Morgan executive that was talking to one of her employees of, I believe he was Pakistani. I don't remember what he is.
3: His name was Kevin.
1: Chirayu Rana.
3: Kevin.
1: And the girl's name was Laura Hajdini. And she said he accused the executive director, Miss Lorna Hajdini, of sexual abuse, racial harassment, coercion, and retaliation while they worked in the bank's leveraged finance department. She has denied those allegations through and through back in April. Yeah, she said, I do not want... And her company, J.P. Morgan, stood right behind her and said, we see no evidence to support these claims. Now let's go back over the claims. One quote he claimed she said was, if you don't f*** me soon, I'm going to ruin you. Never forget I own you.
3: And she looked good, too.
1: She did.
3: Yeah. So
1: lawsuit also claims she repeatedly referred to him as my little brown boy, my little Arab boy toy. Stop it, Brett. Birthday BJ for the brown boy was said. One point she was telling him, well, at least your private parts don't taste like curry. I think she might be a Vesely. Then the phrase, then the big hit, the big one that came out, the phrase, I bet your Asian fish head wife doesn't have these cannons. He fought like hell out loud saying, please leave me alone. Please don't do this. She'd trap him. She also was alleged to have drugged the man with roofies on multiple occasions and then assault him. Now, the lady, Rana, is that right? Her name is Rana, right? Yeah. No, Rana is the guy accusing. So Rana says that after reporting the conduct, he was placed on involuntary leave. He's locked out of the company systems and his career was completely damaged. JP Morgan says that didn't happen. And the bank is forcefully defending the woman who evidently
0: said
1: this.
0: Back in the grocery, and this guy made it up.
1: In the beginning of July, everybody dropped. Everybody said, this is over. It's not real. Her attorneys and everybody else says never engaged in this. She's never been to the location where they said it. And that was it. So, on July 17th, they dismissed the whole thing. Yesterday, actually day before yesterday, it was refiled in a federal court with 82 more pages, Brett.
0: Oh, my God.
1: Of complaints, adding new things that she was often calling him monkey and brown boy around there. Someone joked that he got paid in dollars and he should be paid in rupees instead. Co-workers often texted him to say, you better run. We're going to call ICE today on you and your family. So it wasn't just this lady. It was the people in her wing. JP Morgan steps up to the plate again with a comment that says, we don't believe this is happening. While numerous employees have cooperated with the investigation, there's also a witness that watched her pin him in a room and then heard through the wall that if he didn't right now, he was going to lose it all. And he was saying, please do not, please do not me, please. On and on and on she went. And so now it's back. And I'm so happy that it's back because
0: me too.
1: Is going to be a Netflix special. I will not stop watching. Especially when you get to the part where she says that thing about his wife. The phrase, 2026, maybe even 2027. It's going to be a tough one to top. While holding her breasts, I bet your little Asian fish head wife doesn't have these cannons. She's still working. And she's pretty.
3: Yeah, and then, and look at him.
1: Yeah, the poor bastard.
3: I mean, come on. He should have been lawsuit. He should be thanking God.
1: Yeah, like, again,
3: or
1: most men. Oh, no, that's not.
0: Are they both?
3: He's Hindu.
0: I don't know what he believes in.
1: Vishnu or
0: multi. Whatever. Are they equal?
3: It's over there.
1: No, they're not equal. Works under him.
0: I know, but I'm saying, what's her name, her nationality?
1: Are they
0: the
1: I don't
0: same
1: know.
0: Same nationality?
1: No. There's also a thing that they say he was hired because of diversity rather than merit. They remind him of that on the reg. He's been locked out of the company system, which is true. One of the biggest claims is that he's accusing JP Morgan and two senior executives of defaming him as a liar, lazy, a moron. So his lawyers pulled a good trick. File this thing. See how they react. If they stand by it, we'll come back and later with all the rest of the stuff you've got and say, they accused him of being a liar, and they took his job away. They accused him of being drunk.
0: Payday.
1: Yeah. She accused he was her sex slave. That's not in the new thing, though.
0: Maybe the second go-around. I mean, the last thing they want to do is... It's not going to court.
1: J.P. Morgan better give this guy some money. Unless he's making it all up, but they should be able to prove that.
0: Yeah.
1: I want this to be on TV every day. I want this to be a reality show. Was the witness's name Pajit? Yeah, you found that one. Jesus, the bank sounds like J.P. Vesely. I think it is. J.P. Vesely Bank. Oh! I would like to complain to you, Mr. Vesely, the woman who is my direct supervisor. This better be good. As the CEO of J.P. Vesely, I ain't got time for your complaints, brown boy. Now you are doing it too, you see. Anyway, she has told me many bad things, like she calls me a monkey and a brown boy. Then what? Then she grabbed her enormous breasts and told me that my fishing wife does not have these cannons. Oh! Does she? No, she does not. But that is not the point, CEO Vesely. Which one of these broads is doing this to you? That one over there.
4: The hot one?
1: Yes, sir. The bread, she is good looking, but that is beside the point, my friend.
4: You should thank your lucky stars. Because I'm looking at you right now thinking you would never have a shot at that. You didn't bang that? No, sir. I am married. My fish. My wife and I are very close.
0: Don't get me wrong. Her beard's very nice.
4: I mean, this broad is ridiculous, and she's looking at you and wanting to be the sex slave. We here at JP Vesely will accept your thank yous. I guess that's all you need to be doing is coming in here thanking me.
3: You're welcome.
4: Tell you what.
0: The judges are saying, just looking at the visual here,
4: this
0: what
4: ain't
0: are
4: right.
0: you thinking?
4: Let me tell you, as the CEO of JP Vesely, let me tell you something I'm going to do for you, because I know you're under stress with that wife of yours with no cancer. I'm going to give you an extra hour today to bang your boss. How about that? Huh? That sound good?
0: Recess.
4: I do not want to bang my boss. It is against all of my gods. Yeah, we need to talk about that, too. That's getting out of hand. Your desk looks like a cab.
3: Can you imagine bringing that into Judge Judy or something? She'd be pissed off
4: at
3: this
4: guy. Show me the receipts. And then she said my wife had fish head cannons. I don't even know what that means. Fish head cannons? Did you say that?
5: I'm on behalf of my employee. Of course. Have you seen his wife's cannons? They're nothing.
0: JP Vesely, the pink slip, just says bye.
5: Bye. Name. Bye. Have I been fired? Yeah. You're complaining too much about what everybody dreams of. The hot bitch in the office wants to bang you and make you the monkey slave boy. What are you crying for?
4: Oh, it would ruin my life at home.
3: Boo-hoo.
5: You're going to go run home and tell your wife?
0: Three people got fired for snitching.
5: Yeah.
0: Why are you telling me this? Bye.
5: Here's the plan we have at JP Vesely. Shut up. Take it like a man. What are you doing? You're running home and telling your family about this?
4: I'm telling everyone.
5: What's wrong with you? You are a DEI hire. This is not somebody I would have let through. So, he made his complaint. He's saying now that he's being defamed. It's a big deal.
3: Yeah, I thought this was done with. Wow.
5: Yeah, he was carrying. Well, no, because they dropped it. And then just 2 days ago, they're like, nope. And he's got a whole bunch of new stuff he added in there, which is great.
3: Going back to the
5: and witnesses, again. Total witnesses, like people he got at the office to go, will you help me? Like, you heard this.
3: Yeah, Pajit.
5: Yeah, man, and probably all the other ones. He's doing it to all of us. At least your dick doesn't taste like curry, she said.
4: Oh, no, no. Every drive to work every morning. Today is another day where I am going to have to try to not f*** that really hot executive. Why, Vishnu, why? Oh, she says she could jerk me off better than Vishnu and his eight arms, which is a terrible thing to say about one of my gods.
5: Hey, brown boy, get in here.
4: Oh, not to Mr. Vesely's office, please.
5: I read your complaint, and when I stopped laughing, I thought to myself, this guy might be really upset. So I tell
0: you. What do you need?
5: We go out, we get a massage today, you get a little handy. Relax, huh?
4: I don't want a hand job, sir. Please, this is not going to fix it.
5: I think you're underestimating the powers of hand job. A little old-fashioned, you clear your head, you come back to work, and you don't even have anything in a tank for her. It's not even going to bother you. You won't even get half hard. That's the key to this whole deal. Every time you start getting harassed, you cry and get an erection. She'd think that's a green light.
0: We're going to move you. You're going to run the operations in Oklahoma.
5: Yeah, these are my friends. These are a couple guys. This is John and this is Brady. Brady ain't going to like it, but I want... Could you please repeat what he said about... what that lady said about your wife? Listen to this one, Holmberg.
4: Oh, the part about her, she said she grabbed her breast and said that my fishhead wife does not have these cannons.
5: Oh, I told you. Isn't it hilarious? This poor kid. Anyway, we here at JP Vesely only hire the hottest, bro. By the way, we just bought State Farm, so it's being run the exact same way. Crooked and awful. But there is an interesting angle to this, though, because if this was a male doing this to a female, J.P. Morgan wouldn't have stood behind him. No way if a woman said a guy boss
0: Round
5: was
0: one,
5: doing this.
0: Round one, they would have been writing a check.
5: First and foremost, how much do you want? Let's get this to go away. Second, and the fact that it's a dude... And she says, I did not. It's women, you have that right, and good for you. That's awesome. I don't know how you pulled that off. But whenever a dude starts complaining at the office that a chick's trying to do stuff to him, they stand with the woman for a while. But it all went away back in May, even to the point where they said they thought it was all made up. Like they completely, oh, he made up the whole thing.
0: Did she move up pretty quick, too?
5: Well, I don't know.
3: She should.
5: Yeah, no, she did. She sounds like a go-getter to me.
3: Yeah.
5: Maybe lay off the monkey brown boy stuff, but. And then other coworkers that were in on it with him because they felt like he was powerless. So she kind of told.
3: They're just jealous. That's what it was. Yeah. It's not often I'm going to side with the broad, but I'm siding with the broad in this one.
5: Yeah. I'm going to go with that, too. There's ways to turn her down.
3: Oh, yeah.
0: It'd be a first. It just definitely doesn't match up.
5: That's what you do when you pick a victim. You pick the one that nobody's going to believe. That's called grooming. It's a smart move on her part to sit back and go, nobody's going to believe you. That's who you pick. You don't pick the strong one. You don't pick me who's going to sit back and go, are you kidding me? What are you doing?
0: But the fact
5: I'm going to abuse you. You're a victim. I'm like, no, I'm not. Watch this. But yeah, they would.
0: I think the most disturbing thing too for them is like, oh, there's other employees addressing him this way.
5: I don't think that's the more disturbing. I think the most disturbing thing is that one of their executives was calling a guy fish head and brown boy and monkey. They're in big trouble if they find one piece of evidence of that. Then they can deal with the other people that felt comfortable doing it. But she's a position of power. J.P. Morgan's got a huge problem if that turns out to be a little true. And then every underling.
0: And she has the whole crew on that.
5: And she got a bunch of people in on it with her.
0: Would have to clear house.
5: The people that are his new defendants. A guy named Brandon Graffio, who's a managing director. John Walter, another managing director. And Kelly Crow, who's an associate. So he's got three more employees that says they also participated in the discrimination and retaliation. His name in the office was Brownie, he says. But everybody in J.P. Vestley is like, don't, no.
3: Delete.
5: And if anybody asks you, just go, Brownie? Why would you call him Brownie? That's Lamont's nickname. We can't have two Brownies in one office.
3: Play for the Lakers?
5: Yeah. LeBrownie. Yeah, that's the guy. What are you talking about? Over there, that guy. I ain't never seen a guy in my life. He sat next to you for 8 years. I'm very diligent in the computer. I have tunnel vision. It's the best story of 2026 so far, and only because it's got the phrase that pays. And I think Brett Vestley should be the executive producer of the documentary because it's going to be a comedy.
0: Oh, man.
5: It's going to be hilarious. Jennifer Lawrence is the boss in the movie, I think. And then Aziz Ansari would be clearly the victim. And you could have a field day with this one. Because it's basically that stupid Michael Douglas Demi Moore movie years ago.
0: Role reversal.
5: Yeah, it was so bad. When she raped a blowjob out of him in her office. And he had the scene in the theater. Everybody, I remember watching that in the theater. What was it called? Disclosure?
3: Yeah.
5: I was laughing my ass off. And I thought it was inappropriate. Even back then, I'm like, oh, it's not right. Like, you guys. And the whole audience at the theater was like, yeah, right. Okay. I'm so hard. Oh, I hate this blowjob so much. Like, he didn't want to get fired, but that was a great movie. For how bad it was.
6: Of Tom Sanders' career.
5: Oh, this is the trailer?
3: Yeah.
6: I didn't get it.
7: The new vice president will be Meredith Johnson. Meredith?
8: We don't know anything about this woman.
9: I do. I had a thing with her.
10: But now, his entire future.
11: Do you have a problem working for me? Tom, what are you going to do?
12: Grin and bear it like I usually do. And hope it doesn't get any worse.
10: Is about to fall into the hands.
5: Oh, yeah.
12: I have a family now.
5: The problem, no cannons.
11: That's exactly why I can trust you.
5: Yeah.
11: You have a lot more to lose than I do.
10: Of a woman from his past.
12: Wait, Meredith, wait a second.
11: Nobody has to know.
5: Oh, so that scene in the theater is so funny. Because she goes down on him, and Michael Douglas's face was like, oh, no, I'll give you 4 minutes to stop this. You have exactly 4 minutes to get that out of your mouth, you trollop. And then it goes to court and all that.
13: For sexual harassment.
5: And it was such a big deal in the time that came out because it was a man suing a woman for sexual harassment.
3: Yeah, but those are two good-looking people.
5: Yeah.
3: And there's other case. Come on. Come on.
5: That is why you can't be on juries.
0: This didn't
5: get this
0: happen.
5: Done in a minute. That phrase right there is why you can't be on a jury.
1: They would do the jury interview with you and go, all right, it's a, the case is a sexual harassment between a man and a woman.
5: Well, what do they look like?
1: It's irrelevant, sir.
5: No, it's not. That's how the world works.
3: You idiot.
5: Is she hot? Is he hot? Are they both good looking? Because if they're both good looking, it was inevitable.
1: Well, he is an Indian.
5: Oh!
1: And she's beautiful.
5: Hey, case closed.
1: Yeah.
5: She's innocent. She's doing charity work.
3: There's this sequestering the jury for 3 weeks.
6: Can the defense
3: we'll be in and out. We'll be out by lunch. Yeah.
6: Let's get this done.
1: Hold on. So well, let me get this right for 2 seconds. He flies in on his rug every morning. He gets a blowjob. Then he goes, he has some curry for lunch, comes back, wrecks the bathroom, gets another blowjob, which is a gift from God. The real God, not his mess. And he's complaining about something?
5: Well, sir, I mean,
1: it's his livelihood. It's his family. Okay, what does that have to do with getting blowjobs at work? And she's good. Look, you tell me, was she a pig? Was she in a wheelchair or something? No, she's actually very attractive. All right, this guy doesn't know when honey is just dripping out of the hive. This guy's lucky.
6: While this was supposedly going on, was he still an earner?
1: Even better is in the jury, if Brett makes it, it's like, well, this is a cut-and-dry case. Why are we 11-1?
5: What do you mean 11? 11 of you guys voted for him? Wait a minute. Aladdin is going to... Did you hear the facts of the case? The hot girl was blowing him at work with a promise of him not losing his job. I mean, that's an easy trade. Let me tell you right now. That wife of his, and I won't say the words, I agree. Those cannons are no good. His wife should be grateful.
3: I already have the movie poster.
1: 50 Shades of J.P. Morgan. He's a good looking, yeah, but they've got the Indian guy is just shredded, and then she's on the desk. That's a good one. Only on Netflix. It's coming your way. Now, J.P. Vesely is the bank I would... We're an investment firm. Sometimes you get excited. There's a lot of money. Money's an aphrodisiac. So calm it down. And look, I'll tell you what do you need? Like a new carpet? What do you want? You want a souped up V8? I don't know what you people put in those things.
5: You are making it worse, Mr. Vesely.
1: Oh, no, you are.
6: You bank with us, you're protected.
5: Yeah. I didn't know about this until you told me.
1: Prior to that, everything was going great. And now all of a sudden, I've got patella traction on my hands here. I'm going to call it that, patella traction. Crazy. So, it's not right. But everything I read about it makes me laugh because I know if Brett read it first, he'd be giggling like crazy. And I also...
3: One of the few times I want to be on jury duty.
1: Oh, I have to say that, yeah, jury duty gets real interesting in cases like this. Could you imagine Brett being in the jury box going, and then what did she say?
5: And then she told me that my fishhead wife did not have cannons like that.
1: We'd have to ask the jury to please stop laughing.
6: Juror number 9.
1: Juror number 9. Please stop laughing. All right, I say the jury's laughing. Just that one guy. And take your suicidal tendencies hat off. This is a court of law.
6: No hats in the court.
1: Come on. I got up late. Yeah. Brett and the jury.
3: Oh, it'd be great. We'd be done by lunch. No big deal. You guys want Jimmy John's? Nah, we're out of here. We'll be done. Yeah.
1: Somebody just sent a picture over. Goes, look at her arms. Batwing alert. She's going to plump up.
3: She isn't right now, yeah. So go with it.
5: Even better, Patel. Yeah. You got her when she was good.
3: Right.
5: It's going to be hilarious in 10 years ago. And I nailed that before before it turned into a pig. It's got bat wings.
1: Bat wings are big. Your girl with bat wings, run. Anyway. Yeah, dudes. Yeah, Kyle says, the thing is, dudes don't believe this guy. But if the genders were reversed, a woman would believe the women. Because dudes, we see through BS. That's true. And the roles are reversed in this. Gender roles are reversed in this. There's no way J.P. Morgan stands behind a woman employee getting treated like this. Oh, boy. Oh, boy. What do you think? Probably like next April or so, we should have a Netflix special. This should settle up by Christmas.
6: Even if it sides with her, That's still going to be on
5: it's
6: there.
5: A great special. It's like just the words. I mean, it's got everything you want. It's got race. It's got DEI stuff. It's got high-powered executives. It's got low-level employees that are, you know, married. And then you throw in the bombs and the cannons line. And
14: oh, man.
5: It's got everything. It's got money. It's got intrigue. It's got sex. It's got maybe no sex. It's got a female boss. I mean, it's real. Ridiculous, but it's real. How many times did she say, "Listen, Aladdin, I'm going to rub more than that lamp of yours"? Yeah. Says, "John, I think Aladdin might be a bitch. If my boss called me a little brown boy, you bet your ass I'm driving a brand new Cadillac the next day." Yeah. Well, you push back. It's no fun, though, having something like that held over your head. Like somebody's gotcha.
14: I don't know what her cannons, maybe.
5: Yeah, maybe. They start extorting and taking, and ooh, it's scary. It's 7:36. What do you got on the big board of musical treats over there, Vesley?
14: All right. Wake Up Song, and we got a ton of them here. 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Motionless in White, Ludacris, Offspring, Ozzy, Diary of a Madman for you. Yeah. Hatebreed, I Will Be Heard for you. Danzig, Crash Test Dummies. We already know where that's going. Geddy Lee turned 73 years old today. Oh. Spirit of the Radio. And Justice for All for you. Metallica, The Day That Never Comes for your Bronco.
5: Ah.
14: Ministry Thieves for State Farm. Snot My Balls for J.P. Morgan Broad. And Megadeth Liar for Aladdin.
5: His name is not Aladdin. You guys aren't hearing this properly. We didn't go from this poor little victim to be nicknamed Aladdin. His complaint was he kept calling names.
6: I hope this thing goes good for the Aladdin.
5: I feel terrible for what's happened to you, Aladdin. My name is Rana. What? Anyway. So off you go to eat whatever it is you people eat. And roots and stews and stuff. I got to ask you a question. You ever seen a tiger in person, like a wild one? I never. It's always zoos. Why do you ask me these things? Well, I mean, you're from the land of. I mean, come on. Oh, I don't want to answer anyone's questions ever. All right, Aladdin.

0: figure out what the hell's going on. Hey, Aladdin.
1: Who do you, I was in the middle of prayer.
0: Oh, Christ. Anyway. Hey, that hot broad wants to see you in her office and apologize.
1: Oh, no, no, no, no. I don't have to go in there alone.
0: Look here. Come on. I'll walk you in. And Brett would stand by him. All right. Rana, you want to apologize to the...
2: All right, Brownie, I'm sorry.
1: She's done it again.
0: I didn't hear nothing. Go ahead. She's saying she's sorry. Be a man.
2: And I'd like to offer 2 blowjobs of your little curry wiener.
1: But she's doing it right in front of you. What are you... This is a nice offer.
0: You carry that music along with you all the time?
1: It is you playing the music to make me seem crazy.
0: No, this is it. I can hear it. I think it's from your desk.
3: And she then came in.
0: They get a cobra in her desk. Uh-oh, looks like you drew one out.
1: I did not. You guys put a cobra there to make me feel dangerous.
0: I don't know. We didn't have cobras before you worked here.
3: She comes out of the office to apologize to him in front of everyone. So I'm sorry. And here's a little something for you. It's a beaded mat for your car seat.
1: For your car seat. I like that. But okay, thank you. That is a nice offer. I appreciate that one, but...
0: I don't know. Check the files. Did we ever have a cobra before Aladdin worked here?
1: My name is not Aladdin. Please stop.
0: I don't know. Maybe ask your genie to make it all go away.
1: We don't all have genies.
0: Oh, ask a friend who's got one.
1: Borrow a wish.
0: What am I? I'm not your genie. I can't make all this go away.
3: They ate arms.
0: Yeah.
3: Boss wants to talk to you.
0: Hey, what is this, a bobblehead?
1: No, that is the god Vishnu. Please stop bopping him on the head.
0: That doesn't bobble. It's broke.
1: No, it is not broke. It is a tribute.
0: All right. Well, anyway, it's broke.
4: Please hold.
0: Oh, my God. Please hold. I'm being chastised by management again. J.P. Vesely. I like J.P. Vesely. Your giggle in a jury box would be a mistrial. We couldn't do it. You just hear him fighting. Please, sir. If you hear the word fish head and you can't control yourself. The Brett Vesely trials begin. I'm guessing we'll see it in April or May next year for Netflix. Great stuff. Get this thing in a courtroom.
3: Some popcorn.
0: Get this thing in a courtroom ASAP. I don't care, Brett. Pick one.
5: There's a lot of good ones up there.
0: That Crash Test Dummy song is in there. I haven't heard that in forever. And I don't think I want
5: but that's not a wake-up song.
0: No, I know. But
3: birthday song for Getty?
0: Yeah, we can do a little Rush.
5: Spirit of the Radio?
0: Yeah, Getty's 73. Might as well throw some Rush at you.
5: Hold up.
0: There you go. Offensive assistant.
3: He's coming in town, right? In October, I think?
5: December, I think.
3: Is it December?
0: Oh, are they here? Yeah, that's around Christmas, if I remember it. Yeah, all right. Well, we'll do it. It's Rush, everybody. It's your wake-up song. Happy birthday, Getty Lee. It's 98.

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4: 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Extreme heat warning, sunny and hot, today's high 110, mostly clear this evening, overnight low 89, and that's Wednesday's valley weather.
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10: We're on high alert, okay? It's DEFCON 5.
11: Well, actually, DEFCON 1 is the most dangerous.
10: Yeah.

0: All righty, there you go. It's Audio Slave, Like a Stone. 8 o'clock already. Pebble. Pebble is a word for 8 o'clock for your heat stroke open foursome that may or may not come your direction. Pebble. Put it in there on the app, put it in there on the website, and maybe walk away with the final foursome that we're giving away. Although the guys from Carbliss came in the other day and said that they've got their foursome that they bought that they're going to hand out, and Brett's going to be the last one running around doing that stuff starting next week, right?
1: The 6th, yeah.
0: So we're going to get that together. That'll be Brett's birthday celebration.
2: Yeah, day before my birthday.
0: Start handing that out. All right, beautiful thing. So good luck with that. Pebble is the one you want, and the Heatstroke Open is rapidly approaching, exactly 1 month away on August 29th. To celebrate 25 years of this ridiculous show officially starting its 26th year on the 27th of August. So the 29th, we'll get it together. How about that? Old-ass show. Show's old. It is 8 o'clock. It means it's time for Brady to give you all the news that only Brady knows. We call this the Brady Report. It's brought to you by our friends at All Pro Shade. 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With a simple look-see at allproshade.com, you get the ball rolling, and maybe they'll come out there and come up with some great ideas for that patio you're not using properly. Maybe you got a TV outside because you thought that would be a good idea, but it's nothing but glare. They got drop-downs for when the sun sets. You've got one of them east-west facing houses. My neighbor down the street has his facing west at sunset, and he put a beautiful drop-down in front of his door. You can barely notice it. It's amazing, but what he was dealing with before was horrifying because he had a glass door.
3: Brutal.
0: Yeah, so they do all sorts of things. You're probably not even thinking of half the stuff they can do for you. Let the experts in. They've been at it for over 20-plus years. They know what they're doing. AllProShade.com. Brady reported.
3: Good Wednesday morning to you, Phoenix. Hello, world.
0: Hi.
3: Happy National Chicken Wing Day.
1: What's wrong with that?
0: You said that like...
3: Wouldn't you already have that one?
0: The
3: gonna
0: goal.
3: Get some wings.
0: Probably.
3: And National Lasagna Day. Oh!
1: Hey, there you go.
0: That was a super aggressive Italian.
3: That was kind of. On this day in history, 136 years ago, 1890, Vincent van Gogh died from a self-inflicted gunshot wound.
0: He had some mental issues.
1: Yeah.
0: That chick did a number on him. Cutting his ear off.
3: That hooker.
0: Probably.
1: Better watch Aladdin. It may happen to him, too.
0: Yeah. Next thing you know, Aladdin's going to have like a cobra bite right to the neck.
3: 68 years ago, in 1958, NASA was created, 9 months after Russia launched their first Sputnik satellite.
0: Don't get me started on that 10-year run.
3: Do you see they restored the lunar module on the...
0: Oh, did they?
3: HD now.
0: What do you mean?
3: They basically, you know, like TBS restores all the films and turns them into HD.
0: They didn't restore the lunar module, just the landing.
3: The film.
0: All right. Well, they don't have the film. That's not real. They've admitted they don't have the film. They have what was broadcast on television.
3: Because they're showing the buggy now.
0: Sure, sure.
3: And now it's in HD.
0: They have that, what was broadcast on television.
3: Yes.
0: Not the actual film of the... Because the NASA said, we've lost it. And
3: so
0: you know
3: whatever
0: how,
3: they have.
0: Right. The, but wait, that's just TBS doing their cartoon. They made
3: it wasn't TBS doing it.
0: Whoever did it.
3: NASA did.
0: But the... you learned this when Ron Howard was making Apollo 13. That's how the cat got out of the bag. And he said he'd love some archival footage of the landing from NASA because I'd like to use it in the film. And they said, oh, we taped over all that. We don't have any films of the moon landing. Now, who does? Nobody. And in the roundabout way, admitted that the moon landing broadcast was a recreation or animation of what you believed was happening. You know how else you know? Oh, I'm on the moon landing now. The next day, we had photographs on the moon in the newspaper. We did not have the technology to transmit film from the moon, especially, to a place and have it go through a printing press. Like, you could barely do it now with all the phone stuff. Like, I could send you a picture, obviously, yeah. And then you could get that. You can immediately do it, like, now on Earth. But you're not going to get cell service up there on the moon. And firing back anything had to require physical film. They couldn't do just photographs through the air. It had to be film.
3: The other
0: and
3: one
0: film
3: I saw,
0: isn't going to make it through the Van Allen belts.
3: Yeah.
0: It burns it all up. Guaranteed. It used to be you couldn't have, if they'd ask you.
3: The magnetism.
0: You could put in your suitcase back before iPhones and stuff, if you were traveling, they would say take the film out of your suitcase if you're on a vacation because the minor x-rays that it goes through will blow that film up. I think the number with the Van Allen radiation belts was like 10 million times a human x-ray.
1: Jesus.
0: So film couldn't have survived it no matter what.
3: If they, you know, stage this film, like you're saying,
0: it's fake.
3: It's pretty elaborate because the one astronaut has the camera
0: Brady,
3: on
0: they were
3: chest.
0: Never on the moon. They were never on the moon. So what you're watching is something silly.
3: Yeah.
0: It's like a funny show you're watching.
3: Well, I saw another one where the guy was breaking it down and saying, when we talked about when it lifts off the planet, off the moon.
0: Right.
3: He's like, first of all, the camera work.
0: It's amazing.
3: Couldn't have been, you can't do that automated.
0: Did you see how they had to launch the rocket to go to the moon? Did you see that?
3: Yeah.
0: You see the infrastructure that was built just for that rocket? And then that little matchbox car could go 25,000 miles an hour.
3: That paper mache buggy.
0: Based on gravity? They knew that? How did they test that? Where did they test that? What you watched was all fake. And I feel like a fool saying that the moon landing was ever real. I can't look at it anymore. Everything about it is like, wait a minute. We didn't even have anything. Like the phone call to Nixon on the landline. No delay. Fox News can't interview a dude in the next room without a 3-second delay.
3: We still haven't figured it out.
0: We can't. Think of all the technology. They always say that about like, wow, the technology you have in your phone is 10 times more than they had to send men to the moon. And yet we can't do it again. It doesn't matter. It's none of it adds up. That moon, I'm so out on the moon landing, it's ridiculous. And the more you look into it, the more you're like, the more it becomes nostalgia that you want to be true rather than something that is true. It is, it's American excellence. And to spit on that seems like you're anti-American. I wish it were true, but the more evidence that pops up with that thing, the more you're like, when they zip closed the hatch to leave the moon, I'm kind of like, maybe not.
3: The zip?
0: It's flopping around like a tortilla.
3: It's a tent.
0: It's a tortilla tent. Top. It's a zipper. And then they have like fuel tanks that, you know, the size of like fire extinguishers that launched it from the moon back home. Bullshit. NASA was started, like Brady said, in 1958. Took them 10 years to start a company and end up on the moon. Since then, we haven't been able to figure it out.
1: Well, there were some real go-getters.
0: Yeah, from 1958 to 1968, we managed to build an entire company to get to the moon. From 1968 to 2026, we're still scratching our heads. Like, how do we do that? Nah, don't buy it.
3: 45 years ago, 1981, Prince Charles and Lady Di were married.
0: That worked out. You could see it if you ever watched the film of that wedding. She didn't want to be there.
3: Yeah.
0: I don't think he wants to be there. Like, that is so arranged.
3: It's mutual.
0: Oh, yeah. It's arranged.
2: She's being
0: like
2: held captive.
0: And again, she was 19. Like, she looked nervous, and that was a pretty big day.
3: Oh.
0: And then he's standing there like, I don't know. She seems pretty hot, but I don't think she likes me that much.
3: 2,500 people, I think, in the cathedral.
0: It was huge.
3: And then get in the carriage.
1: We watched it in school.
0: Yeah.
1: I remember that.
0: We had a
3: 700 million viewers.
0: Yeah, I remember my mom stopped everything just to watch that day. It was in the morning. Yeah, that was a big deal. You didn't watch it in school. It was summertime. Maybe they rewatched it in school.
1: I don't know. I remember watching the wedding in school, so.
0: Summer school for Brett. That makes
1: Could've
0: sense.
1: Could have been.
0: You have to go back a couple of times.
1: Could have been.
3: Oh.
0: Did you go to summer school?
1: A couple times.
0: Nice.
1: Oh, yeah.
0: Really?
1: Oh, yeah.
0: What a troublemaker.
1: I was dicking around during the year.
0: Early or later? I went in high school to make up.
1: I definitely went in high school.
0: Yeah.
1: I think I did go earlier, too.
0: And when you were in elementary school?
1: I think so.
0: Nice.
1: I was dicking around.
0: I'll make good in summertime.
1: That's why I got kicked out of Zabrowski's class.
0: Yeah,
1: I'm always dicking around in class.
0: No kidding.
1: Oh, yeah.
0: Summer school for kids in elementary school was
2: You get kicked out of his class?
1: Oh, yeah. I always got sent to Mr. Craig's class in junior high.
0: Yeah, Zabrowski would send
1: Talking
0: you to Mr.
1: Too much.
0: Craig's class if he didn't like you. And Mr. Craig was a complete dick.
2: Oh, he loved taking all the...
0: He liked it.
2: A-holes?
1: Mm-hmm. Oh, yeah.
0: Wow. Oh, I've told that story before where Zembrowski kicked out a girl from his class for passing notes and brought it over to Mr. Craig's class. And she was crying because they intercepted the note. And Mr. Craig goes, oh, this must have some real juicy parts. And he read the note. And it was all about this girl's like she had had sex and she was like struggling with what had happened. And it was the most. And
3: she took it.
0: Well, then I got kicked out of Mr. Craig's class that day because at the end of the note, he goes, oh, her head's buried in her butt. I'm like, not as far as yours is in your butt. What? I'm like, that was awful. And then another kid goes, yeah. And we both got booted into Zabrowski's class.
1: They had an exchange program going.
0: Troublemaker exchange. Yeah. But in that, they did. Like, this girl was like, her note was all about like giving her innocence away. It was the most personal thing that had ever happened to anybody at age 13. Their life was coming to an end. And he was reading
1: these two dicks
0: in a classroom so everybody else could go, oh, she's a whore. It was horrible. And he didn't stop. He was laughing. That dude was awful. Yeah. Mr. Craig was
1: both of them were.
0: Should have never been around kids. And Zabrowski should have never been around kids because evidently he started touching them.
1: Mm-hmm.
0: Allegedly.
1: I remember that. I was laughing.
0: Me too.
3: People who are colorblind are less likely to be picky eaters.
0: Because
3: they don't see the color. And your emotional reaction towards color cuts them out.
0: They don't see that it looks funny.
3: Yeah. In 1969, a musician named Jim Sullivan recorded an album called UFO, which featured strange lyrics about leaving his family and being abducted by aliens. He disappeared 6 years later without a trace. The only evidence was his abandoned car, which was about 26 miles down the road from where he was supposed to be staying. In the car was his wallet, money, keys, everything. Still a cold case.
0: No kidding.
3: The musician disappeared.
0: Just gone.
1: Him and Robert Fisher are vacationing together somewhere.
0: Hanging out in the woods. Enjoying a nice lake retreat.
3: The word almost is the longest common word in the English language to have all of its letters in alphabetical order. I think we might have done that.
0: A-L-M-O-S-T. Yeah.
1: Wow.
0: Run it down the alphabet.
3: Viagra dissolved in water can make your flowers stay erect for up to a week longer than usual.
2: All right.
0: Dirty language about that. It's the only reason you read that.
3: Spiked and studded dog collars date back to the days of the ancient Greeks. You know why?
0: No.
3: Because they're sheepdogs that chirp spiked collars to protect the necks from if they're attacked by wolves. Because they go for the neck.
0: That makes sense.
3: Yep.
1: Never knew that.
3: Millennials have stepped up the car buying game. They're buying minivans. According to Edmunds, minivan sales were up 21% in 2025. Almost 400,000 sold in the U.S. Seems like the Toyota Sienna is the crown jewel. It's so popular that it's only spending about 18 days on the dealer lot.
1: You know they still made minivans. Sold.
0: Yeah, when I got my rental car for my certain situation, I went in there and the lady that runs the Bill Luke service department is super nice. Her name's Anna, and she Annabelle is her name. I think that's a funny name. And then she, I went to the rent a car place, and I said, and he goes, well, all we have is minivans. I'm like, all right, that's fine. I said, Annabelle said you were holding a Jeep for me. She goes, oh, you're the guy? And I'm like, ah, yes. Because yeah, I didn't, you know, she didn't want you in a minivan. I'm like, nobody wants to be in a minivan. It's not a life choice. It's a sentence. You buy a minivan, it's because you've stopped caring.
3: The parents are saying the sliding doors make loading the kiddos simpler. Plus, they're about $4,000 cheaper than a comparable three-row SUV. The new term for Gen Z workers, microjoy. 79% of young adults say taking short breaks makes the workday more enjoyable.
0: Yeah, not working.
3: So they call
0: what's
3: them
0: wrong
3: micro,
0: with you people?
3: Microjoy.
0: Yeah, every time you stop working, you're happier.
2: It's a big
0: joy. This has been true. Microjoy. I just didn't work for 35. Ask all the salespeople who do that whole when working from home on Tuesday, and then ask them what their best day of the week was. It's Tuesday. It's the week they don't work.
3: Imagine this. The survey talked to 500 young adults between the ages of 18 and 25, and 79% of them said taking short breaks makes their workday more enjoyable.
0: Look, I'm tolerant of anything you do to me if I don't have to work. You know? If I'm sitting back saying like...
3: But if I have to work, right. I want a little micro joy.
0: I want to not work sometimes. It's taking away all my work responsibilities is like whatever you need from me later. Like you do whatever you do. But my God, if the bosses are like, well, we know you love not working, so we're going to incorporate that into your workday.
3: It's adult recess.
0: It's recess. And I understand taking... Nobody works all 8 hours. Nobody. You get some time to sit around and do nothing. But it's not something that the company should hand you as like part of your day is micro joy. Come on. What's going wrong with us? Tell those dudes sitting on that steel beam in New York. That was their micro joy. That famous photo of those dudes sitting on the steel beam building the Empire State Building with no safety restraints or anything, just hovering above New York City, having sandwiches. That was their break. We're not bringing you back down to the planet. You hang above us and eat your lunch. They had to have their lunch somewhere. Keep that in mind, too. All the dudes on that I-beam.
3: Yeah, was that posed? Did they say that was...
1: I don't know, but...
0: But it wasn't uncommon.
2: What does it matter if it was?
3: Well, that
2: there.
3: They weren't that high up.
0: Okay.
3: In other words, it looked like they're on the, like, 80th floor.
0: But it wasn't...
3: It's an amazing
0: It wasn't
3: photo.
0: That uncommon that dudes... Trust me, my dad in construction, yeah. A lot of the rules they had in place... are like 15, 20 years old. Like, you used to be able to do a lot of weird stuff and sitting on I-beams and having your lunch. Where did you keep it? You had it in your back pocket the whole time. Micro joy. You're not going to have to work for 15 more minutes. Oh, that's micro joy. By the way, it's also a nickname for many dudes' dicks.
3: Gladwin City in Michigan, the officials are asking residents, this happened Monday night, to refrain from flushing toilets and running water after lightning struck a water treatment plant. That was Monday night. Still,
0: nothing.
3: Do not flush toilets.
0: Oh.
3: Tuesday afternoon, portable toilets were delivered to several sites in the town. There's 6 areas that you can hit the...
0: Just go outside and take a dump in a porta-john?
3: Yep.
0: Because they can't fix that?
3: Yeah. Now, there's 3,000 residents in Gladwin City.
0: We take for granted.
3: You still have to go out. And you get no showering, no...
0: No drains.
3: Yeah.
0: We take it for granted.
3: Hopefully today it gets
2: fixed.
3: Pretty
2: sure that's not staged.
0: I don't know if it's staged or not. But
2: wherever it is, it's still high up.
3: Oh, it's an awesome photo.
0: But here's the other thing. Nobody looked at it and went, what the f***? That's dangerous.
2: Right.
0: Like, they didn't say staged back then. That made tons of sense to people.
2: The photo that built OSHA.
1: Yeah. Nobody's wearing safety harnesses or nothing.
0: That
1: They're
0: dude's
1: just
0: shirt's
1: there.
0: Off. That dude's just working without a shirt 80 floors up. The wind could blow.
2: And likely is.
0: Yeah, maybe it's a fake picture, but nobody throughout history has ever said, what the f*** were they thinking? They just got their lunch and floated on their I-beams. They were that comfortable. Great stuff,
2: Here's
0: though.
2: Another one.
0: Yeah, these two. That guy's got a hat on. The other guy brought the paper.
2: Yeah. They got donuts.
0: None of them are tied to anything.
2: Thanks,
0: no
2: Cross.
0: Thanks.
2: Just relaxing.
3: It's pretty amazing.
0: And you know how I know it's true? Because part of the tour at the Hoover Dam is to tell you how many dudes just dropped dead. Like, there's over 17,000 bodies in this concrete.
2: I was going to say, how many are still in the concrete?
0: We didn't even go get them. It was back in the day when that was all right. The safety measures weren't, you know, up to snuff on the sheer face that we were making them climb every day.
2: We can't go excavating because it would compromise the integrity of the dam.
0: It would slow us down.
3: I got a quick Wild America.
0: Uh-oh. State Farm just texted me.
2: Uh-oh.
0: They're going to call me in the next 15 minutes to discuss bodily injury claims.
2: You must answer.
0: Oh, my spine is it's a pretzel.
2: It's a disaster. I'll confirm
0: Thank
2: that.
0: Thank you. I barely move. Who said that? I'm also deaf. Screw you guys.
3: I got a little Wild America.
0: Okay.
2: Real quick, Texter.
0: Looks like I got the wrong thing.
2: Brady, we know you always call your junk a micro joy.
0: Oh, micro joys are huge. Yeah, Toledo, you missed the joke. Don't go jamming in 10 minutes later. Crying out loud.
3: Hello, my friends. This is your Wild America.
0: I already used that joke. Who is he? Paula is going to kill you now. She's right. This time she's right.
3: The New York Post has an article about how New York and New Jersey are supposedly being terrorized by rabid rodents. They've been attacking swimmers and fishermen. Multiple victims have been bit. But before you cancel your summer vacation in Manhattan, they say relax. This is not a serious concern. Wildlife experts say rabid beavers are incredibly rare.
0: Here we go.
3: Only 40 confirmed rabid beavers were reported from 2002 to 2021. That's more than I thought. But there
0: How
3: is,
0: many were you thinking?
3: Well, I think that if they say they're rare, you'd think right. like one would be reported right. in 20 years or two.
0: Sure. That's
3: but
0: super.
3: But they had 40. And there is one that was out there, and two swimmers were attacked by it.
0: The rabid beaver.
3: Yeah, and they're saying, don't mess around with a beaver.
0: That's exactly
3: they
0: right.
3: They bite through trees.
0: Why do people need warnings to not mess around with wild animals?
3: And they're not, you know, and they will. This one was, you know, going after the swimmers. They can swim twice as fast as you can.
0: Yeah, they're water creatures. They've got paddles for feet.
3: And the only time that a beaver would attack is if you're around the den. Or
0: you're making
3: with
0: this
3: its
0: part
3: kids.
0: Up.
3: Yeah, no.
1: Can we outrun the Michael Phelps?
2: He was staring off in the distance.
0: Yeah, you looked in
3: they're
0: the
3: They're not usually aggressive unless you're invading their homes or threatening their babies.
0: Why are you swimming by a beaver dam?
3: Some people don't even realize that's what it is.
0: Then they're idiots, and they deserve to be eaten by beavers.
3: Bundle of sticks.
0: And you're dumb. Yeah. And you're also taking baths. They're not swimming. They're taking baths.
3: Duh.
0: Yeah, they're taking baths. That's not a swimming excursion next to a beaver dam. Plus, beaver water's not warm. It's freezing where beavers put their stuff.
3: They have them in the summer.
0: Yeah, I know, but it's not swimming holes. The beavers are, I know they have them in the summer, but it's cold water. Yeah, it's cold, though. Most of the time, that water's not for swimming. Like those Midwesterners are hopping. They know where they're. And if they don't know what a beaver dam is, they're idiots.
3: We swam at Snorton Ridge property in southern Ohio.
0: Mm-hmm.
3: There's beavers. My dad and I trapped most of them out of there.
0: You trapped most of the beavers out of one place?
3: Yeah, they wanted them out of the place because it was damming up the water on their property.
0: Couldn't just go wreck the beaver dam. Is that what you did?
3: No.
1: Porpoise trapping beavers. That's the lunch lady.
2: Yeah, exactly. Thank you.
3: Torp pulled out a 55-pound beaver.
0: You know what's hilarious? It's going to hit him now. Hey, we're going to go to the weekend. There's that beaver thing we got to do.
3: I want to go.
0: Yeah, sure. No problem.
3: Hey, isn't that where that lunch lady you met lives?
0: Sure is. In fact, let's get you out. You go start the traps, and I'll be right back.
3: I got to talk with Mrs. Edwards Dad, for a little bit. Dad, you were gone for a long time. I trapped most, if not all, the beavers.
0: Yeah, I got a lot of beaver work done, too. All right, well, put them in the truck. We are not people who do this for a living, but why were you hired to be the beaver trappers?
3: My dad was a hunter. I grew up hunting.
0: There's tons of hunters. Why were you hired to be beaver trappers?
3: Because we had the traps, and my dad...
2: Why?
3: My dad must have figured it. Well, I could do this for you,
0: A Pete, little lucrative...
3: His buddy Pete.
0: A little lucrative side business. Your dad had enough beaver traps to...
3: Yeah, we didn't get paid anything.
0: You did what? Colonies of beaver traps?
3: Not colonies. We probably pulled 10 beavers.
0: That's
3: out
0: a
3: of
0: lot
3: there.
0: Of beavers.
1: That's a lot of beaver you're pulling.
3: Yeah.
0: You haven't pulled 10 beavers.
3: My dad and I slayed a lot of beaver.
0: You tell your mother that we knocked out some beaver today, and that way I'm technically not lying.
3: He wanted to make Bunny
0: I bet he did.
3: A fur coat.
0: Jesus Christ.
3: And she's like, I don't want that.
0: Out of all of his side beaver. There was no one else in town that did beaver excavation? Damn excavation.
3: I'm sure they could have hired, but my dad was like, I'll do it for you.
0: How did he find out people had a beaver problem?
3: Because we went to that property a lot.
0: I bet.
3: They had cabins. It was nice.
0: Sure, I'm sure it was nice. And then they said, the owners of this place by Beaver Lake, we don't know what to do. I can handle that.
3: Yep. That's how it happened.
0: That's not normal. Something more to that story, too. You didn't ask any questions there, but that's a weird one. My dad was a hunter, and he never just stumbled across, like...
3: Did he ever do any trapping?
0: No. If he did, it was for his own. He just assumed that the people who ran the lake of beavers knew what there was to do when beavers showed up.
3: Man,
0: not just hire some strange friend. Something
3: he
0: more
3: knew
0: going
3: his
0: on.
3: Skills.
0: I know there's something more going on. He was an HVAC guy, Brady. Those weren't his skills. Those were something
3: but
0: else.
3: But he hunted a lot.
0: Okay, that's great. A lot of hunters out there. None of them are getting beaver pelt hires. Your dad was trying to get you to see that you needed to ask more questions. You took everything at face value. And he's like,
3: you want to go trap a beaver? Yeah.
0: Well, sure, as a kid. And that's why afterwards you're like, why did we do that? Why did they hire us?
2: We're just trying to establish the real legend of Tort Bogus.
3: He wanted to earn his keep over there, but, you know, we're usually...
2: He didn't earn anything.
0: Hold on. Free rooms.
3: Oh, yeah, they gave us
0: barter and trade.
3: The house, camping there.
0: They didn't ever use their own money for things. He thought it was 1812, where if you trapped beavers, you got stuff in return. Now, see, there you go. That's it. We did it for...
3: He helped him with one of the houses, too. He did some work,
0: so he could use it and call them at any time, saying... Hey, I've got a bunch of people in town, or I'm going to come by. And everything was covered.
3: And I knew, and we were friends with their family. I was their kids.
0: I'm just saying. He did it as to not spend any money.
3: Yeah.
0: Okay. It's trade. The Bogans are trade people.
2: Always.
0: Now that makes
2: barter.
0: Sense. Wasn't out of the
2: kindness
0: of your heart.
2: Brady's morning cup didn't come from thin air.
0: No.
3: Thatcher, wild American.
0: He was raised to be a morning cup guy. And he never says it because he knows it's kind of like, man, I sideways my way around that. It's like what the hobos do. I wash your windy if you give me some of them sticks. Oh, I get some beef sticks in the car. You wash my windy. We'll do that. It's trade.
2: Texters have ideas for you.
0: All right.
2: Hey, John, when State Farm calls you later today, can you go take a video or a picture of Corey walking away from a wreck and send that to them about your bodily injury?
0: I don't know. You tell me if I'm hurt or not. This is how I walk now. And then the guy in the line was like, my God!
2: Oh, no.
0: That's
2: he's
0: tragic.
2: Got us.
0: We're going to have to give him that billion he's been asking for.
3: Brett, if you want to head over to Chicago this weekend, there's something fun you could do. You could take a bite of a wiener cake. The Wienermobile's celebrating 90 years. And they're making a wiener cake.
0: Jesus.
3: And
0: out of hot dogs?
3: Chicago. In L.A., just closer.
0: Hold on. Thank you. Thanks for that, Magellan.
3: Yeah, just want to let you know. In New York, a little bit further.
0: That's right. Wow. I would have, my map had it all the other way. Is it made of hot dogs, or is it a cake shaped like a hot dog?
3: No, it sounds like it's a bunch of hot dogs arranged around a two-tier cake, along with ketchup and mustard-colored confetti.
0: Ugh. Okay. So it's a cake. With hot dogs on the plate with it.
3: Yeah, there's a picture of it.
0: But the cake is not made of hot dog. Okay.
3: It looks like there are...
0: There's hot dogs in there.
3: Yeah. Right.
0: And you're telling Brett he should drive to Chicago for that?
3: Yeah.
0: Yeah, that's something.
3: Chicago.
0: That's a great idea.
3: Enjoy it. Wish the wiener will be all happy birthday.
0: I'm gonna request that all the texters and listeners and emailers and stuff stop it. Because you're only feeding the beast here. If you say things like, only time Brady ever had the opportunity to say he was rounding up beaver. Yeah, we get it. The puns are coming in. We understand. That's why he told the story. But what we really found out was when, and it makes more sense. So I'm going to go ahead and elaborate on the story. Brady would go out by that lunch lady's house and they'd trap beaver.
3: That was the other way.
0: To stay, somebody was over there. To stay at a local resort that he really liked a lot. Nice property.
3: His private property.
0: That way. When Torp would go over to this private property, there was no paperwork or any sort of credit card or money exchange. It was free to go hose the lunch lady in one of those little places. That makes more sense.
3: And we could hang out at Snorton Ridge whenever we want.
0: That's right. And so could your dad, whenever he wanted. We go to Snorton Ridge and meet you out there. No questions asked. It was discretion. So he could pop in there and just look at his buddy and go, and his friend would go, room 12, Torp. Thanks, pal. And then he and the lunch lady would go in there, and there was no paper trail.
3: He stocked it with trout.
0: Mm-hmm. Okay, you keep seeing what he does.
3: Tennis courts.
1: Not going anywhere near him. Snort Creek.
3: Got a couple of Brady videos. Got a new set of Siamese twins.
0: I don't think you call them that anymore.
3: Oh,
0: they're conjoined.
3: They're saying,
0: are they from...
3: Jose Armando.
2: That's what they're saying?
3: That's what their title is.
0: The papers, that's a derogatory. That's a pejorative now. Because they're not all from Siam, which
3: they're waking up in the morning, getting dressed.
2: These are Ecuadorians.
0: They're Ecuadorian twins. Yeah. They're connected at the belly. They're facing each other.
4: You got to get there.
3: Pants on, swarm first.
2: It looks like something you might see in a certain area of porn site.
0: Oh, yeah.
4: Pantalon? Check. Pants.
0: They're going to put a shirt on one of them. They're just stuck together at the belly button, and they kind of sprawl out like a Y.
5: Bam.
0: Nothing a McCullough can fix. I just don't understand keeping it around.
3: That Snorton Ridge, my dad would fix that.
0: He's putting deodorant on. Don't worry about it. Nobody cares how you smell. Nobody's going to go, wow, those twins, I'd hang out with them if they didn't stink. And they're just laying.
1: Wait a minute.
0: In like a hallway.
1: I'm going to hate to say that.
3: How get up piss? And walk.
0: Huh?
1: How they piss. Yeah,
0: in each other, I
3: there's
0: think.
3: There's other other Instagram. There's a bunch of different photos,
0: So how do their legs? Are there two legs or four? Let's take a look at Brady's next crippled website. He loves. Oh, they're in
3: They go on like an ironing board.
1: It's Eddie Murphy from Trading Places.
0: It's an ironing board
3: with a stereo.
0: It's a boombox. Siameses of Ecuador. Yeah, that's...
1: Yeah, what he said.
3: Next one's breakfast.
0: Just saw that in half. Put it
6: ¿Qué solución le ha brindado esos médicos?
7: Bueno, más que solución...
0: Are they eating breakfast?
3: No, that was one of the next videos.
0: What do they do for a living? They're holding hands because I don't think they can help.
3: I think they might be rappers.
2: They're content creators now, John. Everybody can have a job.
7: Ajá, nacimos juntos y morimos juntos.
0: Man, the other guy just laying there next to him all the time. Ugh, can you imagine that? I'd McCullough myself. I wouldn't... There's no way I would let that go on.
3: Little cow pile with some hot sauce.
0: All right.
8: Tell me that's not a pile.
0: Oh, it's a big pile of poop, and a guy put sauce on it. He's eating the top right off the top. All right. Ah! No. Oh, he just ate the fresh cow poop.
3: Did you try that in Thailand?
0: He put some sauce on it. It's a delicacy.
2: Did not try that one.
0: Oh. All right, Brett, go ahead.
1: Start off with this one. It's a little action in Vegas. They said this is Brady on the Vegas Strip.
0: All right. Oh, geez, there's some
3: man.
0: A dude on a rascal just ran over a hooker, and he's pushing her out into the strip, and he's
3: dope
0: got a
3: smoking,
0: and he's got another guy by the throat. This is angry, crippled Brady beating up a couple of Ukrainian tourists, and he's trapped the woman under his rascal scooter. He's very strong.
1: He knocked the hell out of that pimp.
0: Oh, my God. He reached up and punched the other guy. The guy's nose is bleeding. You can't take... Oh, he beat the hell out of this dude. He's covered in blood. That's the toughest dude in a rascal scooter of all time.
3: I want to do that now in Vegas.
0: Beat up people in a rascal?
3: Get a rascal.
0: Oh, that's not on brand at all. All right. You're going to do this in Vegas. Here's a girl with her legs under. It's not a girl. This is a guy all bunched up with long girl hair, and he's giving himself an old-fashioned, but he's like a contortionist. He's got his ankles behind his own head, and he's giving himself a tug, and he's got most of his hand in his bottom.
1: He's having a conversation, too.
0: He's fisting himself. That is a limber dude.
1: Watch out next time you're in Buc-ee's.
0: All right. There's a guy on his knees in the candy aisle.
3: Oh,
0: he's giving himself a hand job to the bottom row. Is he finishing on the candy, Brett? Nobody's looking, but he's keeping an eye on
3: skeet.
0: It. He basically just skeeted on the bottom row of the candy at a convenience store. Come on, Earth. Straighten it up.
1: Right. There we go.
0: This is going to be some paranormal cracktivities. Uh-oh, we've got a naked pregnant... I think. Very odd-looking
3: like
0: woman.
3: Pregnant sloth.
0: With her pants off. I don't know if she's pregnant or if that's just a giant tumor belly. Walking around naked outside the subway holding shoes. All right, here's another one from Brady. This is a lady with her legs amputated at the just above the knee. She's totally nude. And it appears that there's another lady in the room.
1: Get up.
0: Just off the couch. She's like a turtle on her back now. She can't get up.
2: She's a weeble.
0: Oh, she just licked her hand and touched her.
1: That's just a replay. That's just
0: all right.
1: How about some Japanese tug of war?
0: No. All right. Oh my God! There's two guys with erections, and they have them tied together with a string that's about 3 feet long, while they make out with identical twins or just two other Asians. And now one's being pushed back. The rope tied to his penis is getting a little bit. I don't understand what's. Oh, you have to pull the cap off the other one. Okay, so that's a good win. I think everybody's a winner in Japan. Their game shows are better than ours. We're just naming prices of Rice-A-Roni.
1: And let's just finish off with Milk Party.
0: All right. Oh, my. And here's a guy. All right, these girls have had way too much milk.
2: Wow.
0: And they're having sex with two guys. But it seems their gag reflexes are on high with all the dairy that they've consumed, and they just throw up dairy on each other. All right. There's a guy. There are four people. There are four people in a relatively nice room that have agreed to do this together. It is a lot of milk.
1: That's what I got for you today.
0: Show it again, because I want to see. I want to see the dude who's doggy style with the other girl. He's not quite doing it. Look how excited he is about the potential of milk vomit. Like, he's happy with this. There's lots of sex, lots of nudity, and loads of lucerne. All right.
2: She's laughing.
0: Holy smokes!
1: That's what we got today.
0: That's the world we live in, and that's the way it is. Thanks, Walter. Wow. That is a lot of milk. A lot. It's 8:35. Wow. There goes your Brady Report. I got nothing left to say. Oh, I got the 8 o'clock word, which I told you is pebble. You can put that in the app or on the website. I'm going to go take a little micro joy. I'll talk to you in a second.
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0: like it when I get into the my new views about the moon. It's new to me, too, so don't go yelling at me like I've lost my mind. I like one of them guys said, I can't wait to hear what you turn into when you're old. Like, this is great. I don't see the moon landing sound. Well, because you sound like a... You're, right. You sheeple are designed to question anybody who says anything that is against the narrative that's been taught. Like, you want it to be true. I want it to be true. I don't want the moon landing to be fake. I would love for that to be true. But I'm also like a person who sits back and says, wait, some of this isn't adding up. And that's one of the big ones that's not really adding up. You know?
1: It doesn't look good.
0: It doesn't. And then the guy's like, what about all the moon rocks? And I just started. The moon rocks. Look into that, too. I know, I'm turning an algae on it. The moon rocks we gave to Holland. Holland said, thank you. And 25 years later, they're like, take a look at that. And it turned out to be a piece of petrified wood. And then people on the Reddit thing are like, so their scientists didn't even look into it for a quarter of a century? That's more questionable than what NASA would do. And then they're like, NASA didn't give them to him. An ambassador, Neil Armstrong, did. I'm like, so the guy from the moon gave it to them as a gift. So what? They should have looked into it. And I'm like, why? Have you ever done that at your birthday?
1: Where
0: you're like,
1: hey, it's real.
0: I got you a popcorn pop. And you're like, we'll see about that. Like, well, that's just a dick move. Hey, these are rocks from the moon. You just take it as a, you know, I got these in Hawaii. Here's some seashells I got in Hawaii. The guy could have bought them in a shop in El Centro. You don't sit back and do like a carbon dating and say, oh, I don't think this is correct. First off, this thing's only eight hours old. You just found this. Yeah, I've never once investigated the gift I got as real or not. Just a doucher move. This is a good one. I got this email earlier, and I was going to start it. This is good stuff. And then another guy was like, he was telling me, like, the moon landing was this, this, and this, and they've got technology to prove it. I'm like, all right, then prove it. I want it to be real. But, I mean, prove it. Don't just say this happened. Right. Prove it.
2: Like, the landing, I believe, happened. But like you said, all of the PR surrounding it is all a production.
0: No longer believe we were there. If we were, it was quiet. Silent. Completely undercover. And they found something, and the rest of the world agreed never to go. Because it doesn't make sense.
1: You can't go back there.
0: Again, if they keep telling us we've got more technology in our hands with a cell phone, then why doesn't Japan hop on board and get up there? They've got all the technology they'd ever need. Nobody goes.
3: So you think they found ET or something up there or what?
0: I don't know if they found anything. Or if they just realized it was a bad idea. What are you doing?
1: How's our connection with the space station? It seems like there's been a couple of calls there. Do they still have the... I don't know. Like the president... I remember multiple presidents have called the space station and talked to them.
2: Yeah, but
1: there's still got to be that delay and all that.
2: 50 years later.
0: When the president called the space station? Just giving
2: them
0: a ring?
2: Call them all the time.
0: Do they? I've never seen that. Hey, what's going on?
2: Did you see the live video?
3: Is your refrigerator running?
1: The space station call.
0: Oh, no, I've seen that. I've seen them come down. I've never seen the president go, oh, just what's going on, guys? Let me talk to the Russian ones.
1: They've set a record.
2: Trump actually called them in.
0: Let me talk to the Russian guys. Dozvedanya. I've had some of your sisters piss on me.
2: But the space station isn't in an orbit that's outside the Van Allen belt.
0: I don't know where it is. I'm not so sure about that either, to be honest with you. Maybe.
2: That it's in orbit?
0: I've seen a lot of videos of them.
1: The studio. I mean the space station.
0: The green screens and the, you know, I don't know what's real. This is a good email. It says, the subject said, statute of limitations is up. I'm safe. Like, oh boy. Says, I've been carrying this around for about 26 years, and I think enough time's passed that I can finally tell you. When I was 22, I committed a felony. No one got hurt. Nobody even knew what happened, and I never got caught. I spent years expecting a knock on the door, and every time someone unexpected showed up, I was worried. Every police car behind me made my stomach drop. Every time someone from my hometown called, I thought, well, here we go. And eventually I looked it up, and unless I'm wrong, the statute of limitations ran out years ago, so here it is.
3: I'm not listening anymore.
0: I am.
1: He's getting off.
0: One night, my buddies and I found an old amusement park was abandoned. We climbed the fence just to look around. While wandering through the maintenance buildings, I found original carousel horse that had been removed earlier, just sitting there covered in dust. And for reasons I can't explain, I took it. It took four grown men to wrestle this thing into the bed of my truck. That horse sat in my garage for 20 years before I sold it to an antique dealer who thought I'd inherited it from my grandparents. To this day, every time I see an old carousel, I wonder if one kid spent their entire childhood asking why there was one horse missing. I'm not proud of this, but I am relieved that I don't have to wonder anymore if today is the day someone arrests me for this. So it got me thinking, if you could get away with any crime... Brett, don't listen to this part.
4: I'm not listening to any of
0: this. If you get away with any crime you ever committed and never get caught, that doesn't hurt anybody. What would you do? Signed the Carousel Bandit. I don't think anybody was ever looking for you.
3: I'd change my name, first of all.
0: 26 years freaking out about a carousel pony?
2: You're all right.
0: No one knew. No one knew it was in
1: there. Worth it?
0: Kind of.
1: 26 years, you're wondering.
4: Depends on how much you made off of it.
0: Yeah, exactly. How much you sell for. The anxiety of having that carousel pony in your garage, thinking that somebody was looking for it. Nobody ever knocked on your door. What was the statute of limitations on stealing a carousel horse?
2: Plus, didn't the carnival move on at some point?
0: Yeah, they'll just put a new one in there.
2: Yeah.
0: And what did you sell it for? I mean, an antiques dealer got a carousel
1: horse?
0: Got to
1: be worth some money.
0: There's plenty of crimes I'd commit if it wasn't for the punishment. You know? Tons. I would steal a lot. Like, I have steel Tourette's in a huge way. The only thing, honestly, the only thing keeping me from just stealing is gargantuan black genitalia. That's literally the only thing that keeps me from just going in there and grabbing Twix bars and going home. I don't want to go to jail for it, but I love the idea of stealing. It, like, in my mind, it's exciting. Like, I get it. But I can't do it because I'm afraid of the punishment. But I would steal like crazy if I could. Like stealing a car, like movies have taught me that is awesome. And right. Grand Theft Auto. Yeah.
3: Then you could get a job at State Farm.
0: Thank you. Red for the win. Yeah, I should work for State Farm. They get away with that all the time. That's a good point. But like stealing a car, Grand Theft Auto style, like pulling some lady out of a car and just driving around for a little bit and then leaving it. Look at me, I'm beaming. I just know that it's wrong. But it can be wrong, but most things that are wrong are fun. Right? Like, that's wrong. But man, would that be fun. Like busting into your neighbor's house and just doing stuff in there and then leaving and never getting caught. That would be a blast.
1: Just scrambling stuff.
0: It would just be, I mean, think about it. It's just fun. Just move their furniture all over the place. Don't steal anything, but just be in there. And I know I'm not the only one, because the whole reason Facebook and Instagram took off is because it made us all peeping Toms legally. We're allowed to, they're volunteering open windows. But if you have a volunteered open window and you're taking a walk through your neighborhood and you stand there and stare too long, it's creepy.
2: Yep.
0: Yeah, I would love that. I'd break into everybody's house if it was like, you'd get away with it. I'd be like, I just want to see what they're doing.
1: I think I got a theft.
0: Yeah.
1: That thing about years ago. When I was in high school, you know, I had a dunk hoop, and we used to play at this property at Cranbrook Elementary, and they had the hoops, and they lowered them, and then the school was closed, and they were going to level the school to build houses on the land.
0: Okay.
1: So the hoops were still up, and before they leveled them, went out there at night with three buddies, and we took the
0: You did them a favor. That's not stealing.
1: And took the billboard.
2: You did some of their demo for
1: the backboard
2: them.
1: Down. Yeah,
0: you demoed.
1: Put it up at my house.
0: Genius. Yeah, that's a demo work. You did. You saved
1: Maybe
0: an hour.
1: Saved some labor.
0: Saved them some cash. Only thing I used to steal regularly, and I'm not haunted by it or anything, is when we'd play basketball, me and the boys would, everybody bring a basketball. A lot of times, it'd be like none of them were pumped up properly. And we had a rule that you just drop it from your hands. If it didn't bounce past your waist, it wasn't the ball we were in. And sometimes you're like, and I'd have to run to the Walgreens. And then I didn't want to buy a pump, but I just steal the needle out of the pump thing and put it all back. I didn't want to buy a whole pump or steal a whole pump. It was easier to just reach in there and steal the needle. So I would take the needle, and we always had a pump. So I took 15, 20 of those in my life. For sure. We used to steal from Tony Roma's a lot. A lot. Not a lot of money, but a lot of the time. You know, 10, 15, 20 bucks a day. And that's bartenders, like you do. Cash business, there's people who you pocket a couple here and there. I don't think I've ever done anything like felonious.
1: I gave away some ice cream at Helen Hutchley, scooping ice cream.
0: Oh, yeah, but you had access. You were just a bad employee.
1: Comps. Some comps. Yeah,
0: it's technically theft, but you're not going to get any trouble. I don't think there's anything could get jailed for.
2: It's also not a comp if you don't tally it so that it's taken off the inventory.
0: I did have a guy.
1: It's a personal comp.
0: I was hanging out with for a little while. And I've talked to him since here and there. But he admitted he thinks he killed someone.
2: What?
0: Yeah, it was a weird night. As he said, he beat the hell out of somebody. He's like, I'm pretty sure I left him for dead, but friends went over there.
5: He'd be all right.
0: He was alerted to the behavior of a guy. It's one of those things where if it was a movie, you'd kind of forgive him because the person he was mad at was doing terrible stuff. So it was more just vigilante behavior. But he's like, I'm pretty sure I did it, and I live with it every day. And I'm like, whoa, because my worst crime is stealing needles out of the pump package. I don't know what my worst crime would be.
1: I remember my dad's buddy, D.B. Cooper.
0: I rammed into an electric box in my very first car, and I just left the scene. I backed into it, smashed it off the thing it was sitting on, and then I skedaddled. I was in a doctor's office. Shouldn't have been there. We were screwing around.
1: And it fell off.
0: I was going to try to pussy that up a little bit. It pretty much was off. It was one of the big green electric boxes, and I tore backwards. I forget what we were up to, something stupid. And I tore backwards in the Jeep, and it spun the tires, and then it just, I crushed it. And then I was like, ooh! And I got out to, I looked to see if my Jeep had damage, and then, but this was before they had cameras for everything. I was like, let's just go. And we got out of there. But it did leave an imprint of the Jeep. I had a wire mesh thing over the back light.
1: Oh, so it meant a waffle?
0: Smashed this waffle thing into this. It was off there a good 4 feet. And it was just kind of teetering on the back. That's a crime. I suppose that's a crime. But I didn't do anything. I think that might be worse than the carousel horse. You know, that was years ago. I didn't go 25 years without. Brett, should we ask you?
3: Nope.
0: Okay.
3: I got nothing.
0: Yeah, no crimes?
3: I got nothing.
0: No felonies in your life that you would worry about? Nothing. Come on. Nothing. Share one.
3: No, I don't got none.
0: You got something. You don't have anything in your past that you'd be like, I did that and I probably shouldn't have.
3: I stole Brock's candy at the store. You know?
0: Jesus Christ. He's an angel.
3: You said it, I didn't.
0: Oh, come on. Give us something.
3: I got nothing.
0: You got something.
3: Yeah.
0: No. You don't have anything you're willing to...
3: Willing? No.
6: That's it. What's with the third degree?
3: Yeah.
6: Right, I understand.
3: I'll get this.
6: This guy's all over you for whatever it is you did. You told him already. You stole some Brock's candies. He's a bad kid. And we warned you that you steal the Brock's candy. We went back in later, Brett and I, and we paid for that years later. I'm sorry, my nephew here, he had sticky fingers for the candy. He's got a sweet tooth. All he wanted was a little bit of that caramel with that weird white stuff in the center. He loved those. So we took about 100 of them. I'm going to give you $100. And I'm going to promise you that he's going to come by every week. And he's going to talk to you about keeping your business safe.
0: You got something. One felony. One thing you did where you bust into something you shouldn't have busted into. He's such a jerk.
3: No. I mean, only one time I remember that a buddy of mine worked at one of those used to be Circle K's, but now liquor stores.
0: Yeah.
3: I won't call it anything else. But he's like, hey, man, if you guys come in here and stock the beer cooler, I'll give you a six pack. I'm like, all right, let's do it. I think we were underage at the time. And so we're in there and he's up there helping customers and we're loading the back of his truck up with everything.
0: Like crazy.
3: Oh, yeah.
0: That's a felony.
3: And he's like,
1: that's a good one.
3: Here's your six pack of beer. I'm like, no, bro, you just go ahead and keep it. We're good.
1: So to Brett, that's not a crime.
0: So he didn't notice that like none of the
1: liberation.
0: Shelves.
3: Well, in his store, he didn't care.
0: The shelves weren't stocked at all, though?
3: No, the guy that works at J.P. Morgan now in the store.
0: J.P. Vesely's beer hall. Yeah, that's a crime. That's a good one. He gets so nervous. Like, it makes me actually wonder if this character is real.
1: Labor trade.
0: Man, I don't have anything really bad. I want to. I want to, like, but I would. I would, like, this dude stole a carousel horse, and he worried about it for a quarter of a century. I don't know. Nothing.
3: That doesn't sound too bad.
0: I stole money from that blind kid.
5: Oh,
0: Jason. That wasn't stealing.
2: That's just, actually just you charged him the going rate.
0: Goods and services, and he wasn't offering. Exactly. And then he showed me his wallet, and I took it.
1: He got surge priced.
0: Yeah, it basically was like Uber. Like, I've driven you home like 10 times. You never once even offered to pay for gas or Taco Bell, which you, by the way, crushed. And then the one time he offered to pay for Taco Bell, he held his wallet open.
7: Yoink.
4: And him and Nacho?
0: I paid with the 10 and I took the 20. That ought to do it, I said to myself.
7: There's two 10s and a 20.
0: Nope, there's just two 10s in here.
7: Oh, take one of the 10s.
0: You got it, Jason.
7: I found I had a 20.
0: No, you don't. And you really don't now. I don't know, reach in there, feel around. There's only one bill. He had to be, I never thought of that with Jason, with blind people in general, until I was out with him as an independent blind. When he'd pay for stuff, he just handed it to the cashier. The whole wallet.
2: It was, telling them to take out what they needed?
0: Yep.
2: Wow.
0: And he kind of knew what was in there.
1: Wonder how many got, how much got in.
0: Oh, constant. Because he would be like,
7: two 10s and a 20 and a 5.
0: And he'd hand him the wallet. And the guy would like, wah! And then he's like, wait, he knows exactly what's in here. Maybe it's like a trick. But, and you're hoping that humanity kicks in. But the day that he did it to me, I was tired of it. I didn't like him. I mean, that was the bigger thing. You know, I realized somewhere along the line our relationship that I was just being nice to him because he had so many problems. But he wasn't, I didn't like him. So then all that blind and
1: crab
0: awful
1: eyes.
0: Stuff. And yeah, I realized I don't care that you're blind anymore. You're an asshole. Like, that's the worst thing about you're an asshole. I understand bitterness. Jeez. So I took the money from him. Brett will come around eventually.
3: Yeah.
0: What's the worst thing you think your dad ever did?
3: I don't know. Right. I don't ask.
0: All right. Like Brady's dad, he committed like insurance fraud all the time by never paying
2: then
0: for anything.
2: Cuban revolution.
0: And then he overthrew the Cuban government with his friend John. Anyway.
1: Pete from Chicago.
0: Yeah, whatever. Pete, that's right. Hack is the 9 o'clock word. Hack. That's the one you want to go with right there and throw it on the app, throw it on the website, and maybe get yourself that last foursome. Only a couple more days of us doing this, and then you're going to get that foursome drawn. And you can be part of the Heatstroke Open, the HSO, as they call it nowadays, right there. And don't commit any crimes, and if you do, you know, at least tell us, for Christ's sake, Brett.
3: Jeez, no, don't tell
0: me. I want to know. Now you've created curiosity. It's
3: what's going on?
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3: 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Extreme heat warning, sunny and hot. Today's high 110, mostly clear this evening, overnight low 89, and that's Wednesday's Valley weather.
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0: 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Tempe Phoenix.

0: pretty amazing. There's the Weezer right there. Just say it ain't so. That's all I care about. That ain't right. Say it ain't so. Getting a lot of emails from people who are confessing. I don't think that was what we needed, but why not?
1: Confession day.
0: Let's have Wednesday's confessions. And by the way, who's in charge of Rock Wars?
2: Brady.
0: Oh,
2: he lost.
0: You lost? He was in last place. All right, get it together, Brady. This guy says, my buddy went to jail for about a month, and while he was there, he met a guy who caught his girlfriend with another guy. She then beat herself up and had him arrested for it and moved the new guy in the next day. So the guy drew my friend a map of the house where she hides all of her valuables and even her work schedule so he'd know when she was not home. Then my friend cleaned her out, even stole fresh birthday cakes from the fridge, which is what Brady would have done. He took some birthday cupcakes and... Oh, I got a couple of good ones there. And also, Kyle says, hey, guy who stole the horse. Said, you got to be careful. Might have been 26 years ago since you stole something, but you committed a brand new felony once you sold it. If it was more than $1,000 in most states, you restarted the 7-year statute of limitations. So maybe look into that. That's true, too. People have all reminded us of Brett's felony at Big Sur with those, you know, when he was in 8th grade and they were in 8th grade.
2: Ain't no proof.
0: And here's one that says, I'm not sure the statute of limitations in this, so don't mention my name. Brett, you're going to be proud of me.
2: All right.
0: Said, I helped a county jail escapee escape. Said, I was 15. I was playing in the backyard with the dogs on a Saturday morning. There was a kid in my neighbor's yard that called me over to the fence. He was in boxers and a T-shirt and had blood on his arms and legs. He asked me to call his friend and give the friend directions to pick him up on our street. So, of course, I went in our Harvest Gold wall phone, and I did it. While waiting, he ended up telling me he had broken out of the county jail and walked into the neighborhood. His name was Tracy. 3 years later, I came home from my job at the mall. My mom said my friend Tracy stopped by to say thank you. I never saw him again, but I'd love to hear the full story as an adult. Signed, your anonymous lady listener. You didn't know it was an escapee, right? Until, well, yeah, you actually did. He told you. Just stop it. And also, Jared Leto's being accused of having sexual misconduct with a bunch of people. That story's breaking right now. It's all getting good. Brady, do you have a topic? Or is it something based on this exact thing we just talked about? Okay. Brady took that kind of time to do it. All right, what do you got?
1: Rock song about confessing something or confession or...
0: your confession?
1: Breaking the law.
0: Except for you can't say breaking.
2: Yeah, don't do that.
0: Don't do that. You've already picked it. So, like, specifically confessing a crime? And the song would play because it's the theme of the crime? How does that work? That's what I'm asking. Like, my confession for stealing needles from the Walgreens?
1: It's a rock song that is about confessing.
0: Okay. The best song, best mea culpa rock song, one that confesses itself, that you could use as your confession theme song for confessing anything.
1: Because there are some... I don't know. I was thinking of there's some that there was a rumor that what was it the Phil Collins song that
0: In the Air Tonight was about a drowning.
1: Yeah, about drowning.
0: But is that a confession though?
1: I thought he was singing about that. He actually saw it.
0: So a truth telling song that lets the cat out of the bag. He didn't put a lot of thought into this one.
1: Nope.
0: It's all right. He came in last. That's the rules in place. So if you want to help out, a song. That is like more of a confession. Admits to something. Maybe tawdry. 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
7: 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Extreme heat warning, sunny and hot, today's high 110, mostly clear this evening, overnight low 89, and that's Wednesday's valley weather.
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0: time for the weekly battle of musical supremacy known only as Rock Wars. And it's brought to you by our friends at Mo Money Pawn. Normally, I would tell you about shorter long-term collateral loans from $10,000 to $100,000. No credit needed and top dollar paid with the entire process just taking
1: several minutes.
0: But I also want to tell you that if you head in there and say 98 KUPD or Holmberg's Morning Sickness, they might give you a gun for free.
1: Wait, what?
0: Yeah, that's right. 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And just to people that come in there and go, Holmberg's Morning Sickness. And they go like, okay. Or 98 KUPD.
2: Tempe Phoenix.
0: They'll be like, all right, you've been entered to win a gun.
1: No, no, I thought that was an AZ-4815.
0: Yeah, whatever that is. Turns out, that's a gun. We're telling you guys that if you go down and mention this radio station to Mo Money Pawn, you know, Byron or Eric or anybody in there, they'll write that down and put you in a drawing to give away a gun. A big gun. Super powerful, awesome gun.
1: There we go.
0: Huge fan of this gun they're giving away. I think that's great. It's a raffle. But you got to enter by just showing up and saying blah, blah, blah. Thank you, Mo Money Pawn, 12th Street and Indian School. It's the best people in the world. Our lawyers are a little nervous. You get them away again. We're talking about confessions here, and Brady did the Rock Wars topic, a song with confession ties somehow in them. Like you're confessing or they're confessing or there's a confession. Who would you like to go first?
3: Brett, open it up.
1: All right. Well, everybody knows my confession wouldn't be... Well, let's just say it. Yeah. Let's just say the guys in terror said it the best. Keep your mouth shut. Go, it's not mine.
0: Okay, there you go. Terror. I like terror.

0: confessing his murder.
1: I want to just kill a man.
0: I love this guy. Be Real had me. Something about that had me just like every time I heard him, I'm like, I like what they're doing. And then you listen to the lyrics and you're like, my God, I think that's a murderer talking to me right now. Fine with that. I'm dancing to it. All right, Brady, go ahead.
2: I went with Jane's Addiction, Ben Caught Steel.
0: Oh, there you go. That one we didn't see coming. I thought you'd have chosen Smooth Criminal. Yeah. Been caught stealing. Less of a confession and more of just an apprehension.
3: I enjoy stealing. Just as simple as that. Well, it's just stay.
0: All right, I like that one. Not bad. We can go to the final call because John Gordon's not puppeteering Larry's show today, so we don't have him to draw out. Let's just finish it off. 585-9800. Who will win Rock Wars right now? Will it be Brett, who played Terror?
4: You don't know me. You don't know us. Keep your mouth shut. That's my confession. Keep your mouth shut.
0: It's not, but it is
4: a confession.
0: That's
4: my confession.
0: Hard to argue. Mine was Cypress Hill. Can't understand it. I could just kill a man. And Brady chose Been Caught Stealing by Jane's Addiction. Go right to the phones right here and find out who's going to help us win this week. Hi there, who's this?
5: Steven.
0: Steven, who is the winner of this week's Rock Wars?
5: It is you, my friend.
0: That is right, it is. Now, who is the loser?
5: Sorry, Brady.
0: Brady is the last placer right there.
4: What?
0: Why do you act? Why does the what come out? That was a good choice this week.
4: Sure was.
0: Yeah, all right, there.
4: The best.
0: You
4: Thank
0: surprised,
4: you,
0: Steven.
4: You surprised DJ Reynolds. He thought you were going to go, oops, I did it again.
0: Yeah, and that was on the list. I had written down two that I thought Brady was going to take, and I thought for sure Smooth Criminal was the first thing on my list. I'm like, that's a Brady. That Brady's going after that one. Then I searched high and low for the McDonaldland characters and see what they said. They didn't have any confessions. Though. Cypress Hill. I don't even know if this is dirty or clean, but I think
6: I got to pull up the lyrics.
0: Clean
6: real
0: one.
6: Quick.
0: Put them on
4: Let
0: the
4: me
0: screen.
4: See if I got a clean one on
0: I think you probably.
4: Let me look.
0: They probably play that at a lot of weddings, you DJ.
4: Depending on the wedding.
0: It's a big father-daughter first dance after the...
7: Oh, I could just kill a man.
0: I like it. I win. But, people said you didn't think through the topic, but you thought through the song, Brady. I'm proud of you. That's good stuff.
4: This one says radio version. I got
0: All right.
4: It.
0: Fire it up. Because it's a good one. It's about time we played this. Especially because we just played Rush and Dio back-to-back. We need a palate cleanser here.
4: Something like Be Real.
0: Yeah, that's to bring Be Real into the mix. Happy birthday.

0: That's how that operation runs over there.
1: There you go. Yeah, it's Cypress Hill. Cypress Hill getting it done. That'll keep your day alive. All right, you got a few more minutes here to get the last 9 o'clock word in for the heat stroke open. It is hack. H-A-C-K, hack. 9 o'clock word is hack. You can get it on your app, get it on the website, and get it on. Maybe see you at the Heatstroke Open for our friends at the Humane Society. And a huge thank you to them yesterday. Once again, the whole gang came down, brought a bunch of puppies. And we played with puppies until like 11 o'clock yesterday. It was phenomenal.
2: Can't believe you didn't take another one home.
1: Look, it's not easy. But I knew, you know, here's what I know. Those puppies that they brought yesterday, no struggle getting them a place. And yeah, it was fairly remarkable how cute they were. So they got their day out. They had fun and we socialized them a little bit, made them trust people, and that's a good thing. A beautiful thing. So, thank you to the Humane Society. And I didn't know that until yesterday. Allison was the tall one, right?
3: Yes.
1: She's the one in charge of taking puppies to people's houses. You can call them and say, I want a party. And they're like, all right, for a donation, what do you want? And you bring puppies. That's the best kids' party ever. You got a kid? You have a girlfriend? A puppy party? What? Phenomenal. So I didn't know, but the Humane Society does that. That's a whole group of them. So it was fun. It was great of them to do that yesterday, we think. And that's why we do the heat stroke open.
3: I sent pictures to Ronnie. Yep. And her immediate response was, no. And then, did John get one? Did John bring one home?
1: So I
3: were you
1: going to
3: bring
1: them
3: one home?
1: Yeah. If I did, you would have.
3: Thought about it.
1: Yeah. That was a sad story, Brady, of how controlled you are.
3: No!
4: I laughed.
1: It's all for them, though. The Humane Society is what it's about, and that's why we do the Heatstroke Open, so we'll raise a bunch of money and thank them. Just for the little puppy party yesterday. We have an entertainment drill coming up next. It's 98.
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0: 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It's 9:54 here in the morning sickness, and it's time for the entertainment drive. 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Well, get it out of there. And they did. And then they put in that new lens after the exchange, and I'll never get one again. Can't happen. The coolest thing, look into the technology of the lens exchange. It is unreal. They pop that thing in there. 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It kind of grows with your eye. It never, ever, ever can you get a cataract, which is amazing. 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And with all this sunshine and stuff that goes on here, if you were raised here like I was, you're more susceptible to eye damage from the sun, and that's basically what that came from. 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They're the official home of the Suns and D-backs. Brady Entertainment.
1: Here's some surprising connections that celebrities had before their fame. John Krasinski and BJ Novak.
0: Went to school together.
1: Went to high school together. Weird. Also played on the same Little League team as kids.
0: Yeah, they were like, they grew up right down the street from each other, went to the same school, and then they're in the office together.
1: Maya Rudolph and Gwyneth Paltrow became friends when they were 7 years old. Their dads were best friends in college.
0: Which was Bruce Paltrow, and I don't know who Maya Rudolph's dad was, but I know her mom was Minnie Riperton, the Lovin' You lady.
1: Oh, yeah. Oh. Steve Carell and Stephen Colbert were once roommates in Chicago when they were young comedians.
0: Yeah, that's SCTV, or Second City.
1: Jay-Z and Busta Rhymes had a rap battle in their high school cafeteria. Jay-Z won. Denzel Washington secretly funded 8 students' college programs, and one of them was Chadwick Boseman.
0: Really? Not so secret, actually, the funding.
1: Well, there are 8 other students that did, too. But
0: oh, yeah, they're not famous, so yeah. Nobody said, but yep. Denzel secretly funded nothing when it became public information.
1: Larry David and Bernie Sanders are distant cousins.
0: That doesn't mean they're friends. I would hang out with Larry David, but people often think I already am Larry David, so there's nothing wrong with that.
2: I don't really believe this guy and I are friends, so it's not a thing. It's pretty out the rails.
0: I don't know that we look alike so much as we're just white guys with crazy hair and glasses. I'm a communist.
2: I'm not a communist, but I'm close.
1: Kevin Hart briefly lived with Jason Segel in 2001 because Judd Apatow wanted them to create a genuine chemistry before filming a pilot together. The show was called North Hollywood. Never got picked up.
0: And then they did Freaks and Geeks together. Well, that's weird. Well, that's the other one. Gene Hackman and Robert Duvall were roommates in New York when they were trying to be actors. There's a bunch of them, old ones. They're like, they were
1: so many of them. It always like I stayed on his couch.
0: Yeah. The one fun one that I'm really following right now and trying to like get little tidbits on it because I believe it to be true is that Jack Nicholson's son is Leonardo DiCaprio. And when you find out that Leonardo's mom lived next door to Jack Nicholson about 48 years ago.
3: Really?
0: Yeah. And we had tunnels dug from his house to his neighbor's house so they could exchange broads. If Jack Nicholson's, that's a truth that they had tunnels dug under their home to go into other houses.
1: That's why Polanski wanted to use
0: right.
1: it.
0: Right. Well, it was just a den of like neighborhood trouble. But then you hear like, oh, Leonardo. And if you look at Leonardo DiCaprio, sometimes like go watch Chinatown, which was a movie made I think in 74 or 5 with Jack Nicholson. You're like, whoa. I can see half of Leonardo's face and a lot of his reaction is that he gets older and a little fatter. Leo looks an awful lot like Jack did when he was about 45 or 50. The same eyes. I mean, it's pretty close. I love that one, and I hope that's true. But, yeah, they live next door to each other. So the odds of Leonardo's mom not having had sex with Jack Nicholson are incredibly low. Anybody lives next door to Jack at the time. Look at that. It's incredibly low.
1: Yeah, look at that.
0: And there's certain pictures you're like, oh, Jesus, yeah, that's his dad. Like, you don't see it until they're, like, next to each other, especially now that he's put on a little weight. But the younger pictures, there's some similarities. Yeah, that's him. Come on.
3: They used to say the same thing about Christian Slater years ago, too.
0: I used to have that same voice.
3: No, I've heard it other places, too, though.
0: I always thought that Christian Slater tried to be Jack Nicholson and was bad at it. But maybe. Hey, look, odds of Christian Slater's mom getting hit by Jack Nicholson, very, very high.
1: Peter Dinklage will play Santa in a comedy called Naughty, co-starring Jennifer Aniston as a woman who needs Santa to testify at her divorce hearing. Olivia Wilde is directing it, and she's battling her husband over custody of the kids.
0: Because nothing says Christmas quite like divorce battle and custody hearing.
1: Yeah.
0: And dragging Santa into that. But if there was a Santa, we'd use him for a lot more crime test. Like, that's one thing kids don't pay attention to. Santa's realism and his surveillance system. We'd never need cameras if Santa was real. We'd just turn to the North Pole and go, what'd you see, old man? Well, he was very naughty. Yeah, we know. Break it to us. Well, he sliced her head off and then killed a waiter.
1: She needs Santa because her only hope of securing custody of her son from her gaslighting trash bag ex.
0: Yeah, that we wouldn't need courts or anything if there was really a Santa. You just turn to Santa. We all admit you know everything and you can see it all. What do you got?
4: Well, you've got the wrong guy. Let's just say that. He's a good boy. Brady did it.
1: Last Friday.
0: Santa would be in court every day, all day, everywhere in the world. Not making toys, not because he's got that surveillance system. The elf on the shelf? Come on. It's Crime Stoppers. We'd have zero crime if Santa was real. Sorry, kids.
1: Keep them honest.
0: They should all be in school by 10 anyway.
1: Guns N' Roses played Saratoga Springs, New York last Saturday. And last Friday, Axl walked into Saratoga Gelato. And this realtor named Jessica posted some pictures because it was her daughter, Allie, who served him. She didn't know who he was, but she's like, I think he looks like a famous guy.
0: Ouch, that hurts, actually.
1: She said he was so friendly.
0: Yeah, he's actually
1: what a great guy.
0: Supposed to be a really nice person now.
1: Yeah.
0: He's eating gelato and just having a nice day.
1: He got 2 pounds of gelato and pounded it right there.
0: He's turning into Vince Neil.
1: Rebecca Black's Friday, certified platinum.
0: Wow. Made a ton of money off that joke.
1: Took 15 years.
0: Yeah, it's still... Nice little retirement fund.
1: David Lee Roth and Alex Van Halen will reunite tomorrow for a TED Talk in Fargo, North Dakota.
0: Yeah.
1: It'll hit YouTube in a few weeks.
0: Damn it, I'm going to watch that.
1: Well, too.
0: You think that TED Talk's going to be short? You're wrong. Once David gets going.
1: Oh. The most common male and female names in song titles.
3: Jenny?
1: Give you a hint.
0: John?
1: Yeah.
0: John is just, really? Oh, because of the 60s. Johnny this, Johnny that. Johnny
1: Be Good.
0: John. Good, yeah.
1: Yoko Ono, the ballad of John and Yoko.
0: Is it be Anne?
1: For a woman? It is, no. So the runner-up for boys would be John, then it's David, James, and Peter.
0: Wait, the runner-up is John?
1: No, the number one is John.
0: Oh, okay. Oh, gotcha. All right.
1: For the ladies, Mary.
0: Ah.
1: Mary on a Cross by Ghost.
0: Gotcha.
1: Proud Mary.
0: Tons of Marys. Well, there you go. All right. Good stuff.
1: The runner-up, Juliet, Bella, and Linda.
0: Linda. Can't think of one song with Linda in it.
3: Linda.
0: Like, I got no songs with Linda in it.
1: Yeah.
0: An oldies songs.
5: Bye, Linda. Oh, Linda. I dream of you, Linda, with your exotic name.
0: Yeah, that's got to be it. The guy.
3: There's a song called Linda by Buddy Clark. Linda on My Mind by Conway Twitty.
0: No, that's just George on My Mind with the name Linda.
3: Linda song by Barry Manilow.
0: What? What's Barry singing a Linda for?
3: I don't know. I Saw Linda Yesterday by Dickie Lee.
0: All of these are ancient. There hasn't been a new Linda song.
3: Lady Linda by the Beach Boys. Linda by Jan and Dean. That's all old stuff.
0: Must be about the same girl. Hanging around the beach. Linda's got a great ass.
3: Whoa.
0: By Jan and Dean. That's it for us. Shanman's filling in for Larry this week. So be nice to Shannon, and he'll be nice back. Find out what he's got just by asking him. You can email him. You can call him. You can do whatever you feel like doing. Tomorrow morning, we're right back here doing it again. You guys have a great Wednesday. We'll see you tomorrow in the Morning Sickness. Hello!
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4: 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Extreme heat warning, sunny and hot, today's high 110, mostly clear this evening, overnight low 89, and that's Wednesday's valley weather.
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guys, the Shan Man hanging out with you on your, what is it, Wednesday? Yes, we're going to take you all the way until 2 o'clock today, and I will have a lot of fun things to give away in Larry's Lunch Sack in the 12 o'clock hour. You'll want to stay tuned for that. It's AC/DC, KP.

0: 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That is System of a Down. Of course, music before that from Shinedown and AC/DC. Good morning, friends. It is the Shan Man filling in for Larry this morning, and taking you guys all the way until 2. I think I already said that for you guys, but either way, I'm going to have a Larry's Lunch Sack coming up here after a little while. It's going to have tickets to go see Stain for the 25th anniversary Break the Cycle show. That's going to be a show with, I believe, Hinder, Hoobastank, and Seether. So, trying to buy tickets for that, you can just go to 98kupd.com. But we know how cheap. What? What? Are you cheap? Yeah, so long, losers. John Holmberg is leaving now. Bye, Johnny. But if you want to get those tickets, yeah, if you want to be cheap about it, you can go ahead and listen to me in the 12 o'clock hour. I'll have plenty more stuff like Diamondback tickets, too. Be a lot of fun for you guys. 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

KUPD. A couple more days left of trying to get those foursomes for the heat stroke open with Holmberg's Morning Sickness. Make sure you're listening for those code words tomorrow morning. You got 4 hours to enter a code word in each hour. Hopefully we'll see you out at the heat stroke open.

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2: 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Extreme heat warning, sunny and hot, today's high 110, mostly clear this evening, overnight low 89, and that's Wednesday's Valley weather.
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It's a 1, 2, 3, take my hand and come with me, because you look so fine that I really wanna make you mine. Really wanna make you mine. 4, 5, 6, come on and get your kicks. Now you don't need a

0: Donate some cases of water, and Brett, he'll give you a big hug, maybe even a cannoli, maybe even a slice of pizza. I don't know what it will be, but he will show his gratitude to you if you get on out there. And, of course, while you're there, sign up for tickets to go to U-Fest. That show happening on September 12th out of Talking Stick Resort Amphitheater. Five Finger Death Punch coming 12 days later after that at the same venue. So Brett Vesely from 7 until 9 off of Ray and McQueen at Safeway. Go donate some water. Coming back after the break, I got music on the way from Evanescence, also Rage Against the Machine. And, of course, that 12 o'clock hour coming up, we got Larry's Lunch Sack, too. Stick around.
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Looking forward to seeing Breaking Benjamin come through town later on this year. The end of summer show, if you ask me. And, of course, this band is going to be coming through town in November at the Talkie Stick Resort Amphitheater.

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14: 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Extreme heat warning, sunny and hot. Today's high 110, mostly clear this evening, overnight low 89, and that's Wednesday's Valley weather.
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tomorrow, the Thursday edition of Holmberg's Morning Sickness. They return, and of course, Sam Salem, the comedian, will be in the studio performing live, also at Desert Ridge Improv. And then on Friday, Craig Cotton is going to be here as well. So you need details, and maybe all the details on those comedy shows happening this weekend, just go check out the Holmberg's Morning Sickness page at 98kupd.com.

0: The Chili Peppers, 98 KUPD. Give It Away. That is the theme song, I would say, for probably this hour, because it is time for Larry's Lunch Sack. And good afternoon. Happy lunch hour to you guys. The Shanman hanging out with you. And it's time to give away some free things so that we can have you go out and experience life instead of staying at home and just doom scrolling all day long. So let's go ahead and do it. Larry's Lunch Sack brought to you by your Valley Toyota dealers. Let's go places. Today in the Lunch Sack, we got tickets for you to go see Stain for their 25th anniversary tour of Break the Cycle. Can you believe it? It's 25 years since that album has been out and about, and still a good one to listen to. So let's get you on out there to see them. Seether's going to be on that bill along with Hoobastank and Hinder. All great bands playing at the Talkie Stick Resort Amphitheater Tuesday, October 13th. Also in the Lunch Sack today, I got tickets to go to U-Fest, which will be happening on September 12th. We'll even throw on a four-pack of tickets to the Arizona Diamondbacks baseball game happening with the Colorado Rockies on Tuesday, August 11th. And for good measure, I think we should give away some tickets to go see Trivium when they come through town with In Flames and Orbit Culture December 2nd. So if you would like Larry's Lunch Sack today, give me a call right now. 8th caller, 602-585-9800. Good luck. 98
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to send a congratulations going out to Jake the Snake. Jake Downs picked up Larry's lunch sack today. He gets to go to a Diamondbacks game and all kinds of concerts. So we'll have more chances for you tomorrow in the 12 o'clock hour. Here's the latest one from Beartooth. This one is called Free. Got the

Even though Stained is going to be coming through town for that 25th anniversary show, that's not the only one we've got lined up. The Core Institute concert calendar at 98kupd.com has the complete listing of all the shows. There's a ton of them between now and December. Go check it out for yourself.

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11: 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Extreme heat warning, sunny and hot, today's high 110, mostly clear this evening, overnight low 89, and that's Wednesday's valley weather.
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98KUPD app has all kinds of rewards that you need to be checking out for shows that are coming through town. Trivium tickets. You can get qualifications to go to Holmberg's Morning Sickness. Well, I'm sorry, the Heatstroke Open with the Morning Sickness and so much more. We've got movie tickets up there. You name it. Go check it out for yourself. Here's concerts I can rock from Five Finger Death Punch and Eye of the Storm.

Before that, music from Radiohead, also Papa Roach in that set, too. My name is Mr. Shanman, and his name is Mr. Yef, and he is going to come in after 2 o'clock and take you guys until 7 o'clock later this evening. He will have tickets to give away to go to Avenged Sevenfold, which you've been giving out those tickets all week long, and you have not done your favorite impression for me. Oh, I don't know what it is. I don't know. You just got a lot of good impressions. That's all I know. So Yef's going to take care of you. And, of course, he will give you all the details on what's going on with the Heatstroke Open, how you can qualify for a foursome with Homer's Morning Sickness. We're going to be doing that coming up next month. So Heatstroke Open is a lot of fun, especially if you're into golf and you're looking to help you're just looking to help out. How about that, right? You're looking to help out, and that's all. So, of course, Yef, he's got you all covered up in that. Covered up and taken care of. Default after the break. Also, Nine Inch Nails and Metallica all coming up with Yef.

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It's all on 98kupd.com. They'll certainly play this one. It's their new one, When I Wake Up.

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7: 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Extreme heat warning, sunny and hot. Today's high 110, mostly clear this evening, overnight low 89. And that's Wednesday's Valley weather.
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want to wish everybody going to Motionless in White tonight over at Talking Stick Resort Amphitheater the absolute most fun time. I wish I can get down there myself, but I can't. Got some after-work things to tend to. But there's still going to be more. And if you're not going, if you can't go, still plenty of shows. We've got a good lineup for the rest of the year. 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There's a lot of good stuff. Treat yourself to live music. It's good for you.

0: 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We've got stuff like U-Fest tickets, when we have Godsmack, Stone Temple Pilots, and Dorothy come party with us on September 12th over at Talking Stick Resort Amphitheater. We've got tickets to go see Trivium with In Flames when they have their very, very, very great show together on December 2nd at Arizona Financial Theater. The Sword with Red Fang. We've got tickets to go see Incendiary and Comeback Kid Within These Walls. Knocked Loose tickets are up for grabs. Devil Driver tickets are up for grabs. One of my favorite bands right there. Dez Fafara said he was dealing with like a tumor in his head. And he's still putting out great music and going on tour. So that's badass right there. Prayers for Dez Fafara. Hopefully it's benign. Seems like he's doing well. Plus so much more. Check it out on the contest page on 98kupd.com. You're hanging out with Yef this afternoon while Shanman is covering for Larry, while Larry is out enjoying a well-deserved vacation. I've got Bush and that new one from Eva Under Fire coming up.
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2: The Colorado River. 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Saudi Arabia, draining our water for its own needs. A desert country in the Middle East taking Arizona water while we pay more for gas. Governor Katie Hobbs put a stop to the Saudi water grabs.
3: Those before me didn't protect our water, so I tackled the problem.
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8: 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Mostly clear skies heading into the evening. Overnight low 89. Sunny and hot tomorrow, high 112. And that's Wednesday's Valley weather.
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Thank you, Fuel. Here's Concert Psyching Rock from Breaking Benjamin here October 5th with Chevelle and Star Set at Talking Stick Resort Amphitheater. It's their new one, Something Wicked. It's 98 KEPD.

I am looking forward to hearing that song live. Stone Temple Pilots coming along with Godsmack and Dorothy to Talkie Stick Resort Amphitheater on September 12th with us for our Big U Fest. You can join us on 98kupd.com where you can get your tickets. And yes, Brett Vesely, Phoenix's Italian sweetheart, absolutely stunningly clean record, never committed a crime, is going to be helping out the people on the streets who need hydration. It's all in the name of helping Phoenix Rescue Mission's Operation Hydration Code Red initiative to get

0: make it a sweet deal that you can't you can't deny. However, that little quote goes, I don't know. Left my head right in the moment, of course. 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We are crushing our goals. Our goal is 2 million water bottles, and we're marching forward. This wraps up in September, so it's looking like we're going to go above and beyond. That's what we like to do. Under promise, over deliver, the KUPD way. It's Jeff hanging out with you this afternoon. Foo Fighters and live coming at you in a few. 98
1: 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I was in a wreck. 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

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Sorry, Mom and Dad. And just absolutely putting our computer through ruin and downloading a file for Linkin Park. But it was like link:park_exe. Yeah, that computer ended up getting cooked. How about we do that new one from Evanescence? Who Will You Follow? 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
10: 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Mostly clear skies heading into the evening, overnight low 89, sunny and hot tomorrow, high 112, and that's Wednesday's Valley weather.
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Well, all right. Red Hot Chili Peppers right there. 98 KUPD. Let's give out some tickets to Avenged Sevenfold in Good Charlotte at Talking Stick Resort Amphitheater August 27th. Rules are simple. It's called Title Finisher. I'll ask you which band you're a bigger fan of. I'll be easy. And then I'll begin the title of one of their songs. All you got to do is just finish the title of the song. You get four correct, and I'll give you the tickets. Easy enough? 602-585-9800. Good luck.

0: 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Hi, who's this?
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0: 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You want to play my game?
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0: 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Are you a bigger fan of Avenged Sevenfold or Good Charlotte?
1: Avenged Sevenfold.
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Another massive congrats to Jacob from Apache Junction. He's going to Avenged Sevenfold. I'll have another shot at it tomorrow. Till then, I've got that new one from The Who. It says this is Lost Soul. It's 98 KUPD.

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